0: A common sense Republican running for Congress in a seat once held by Adam Schiff?
1: Yes. Hi, I'm Scott Allen Myers. So many people have thought about leaving California, but I'm staying. I'm staying to fight back against the crushing costs, the tax burdens, and the outrageous social agendas. I believe our communities deserve leadership that puts families, safety, and common sense first.
0: Protecting our homes, our taxes, our safety, and our children? You've got my vote.
1: I'm Scott Allen Myers, and I approve of this message. Paid for by Scott Allen Myers for Congress.
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6: 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Now, Sherry, for people who are just tuning in, one of the many highlights we covered earlier on today's program is just how revolutionary this special Purity Astaxanthin is for redefining aging skin. And astaxanthin works its magic inside the body in areas like endurance, stamina, energy. These are so many of the inside-out benefits that people will feel. And in fact, what will they feel when they start taking AstaFX?
5: So the reason you need to give this a try is because the benefits are real. The science is very compelling. Over 60 clinical studies and patents. I mean, the product is impressive and it really works. This is a product where you will actually see and feel the benefits after taking it a month or so. The cosmetic benefits for your skin, we just mentioned a minute ago, really incredible. I've been taking it myself and I see a huge difference. Others have noticed too. People are always saying to me, you know, what do you use on your skin? What are you taking? And, you know, I tell people what you put into your body is just as important, if not more so, than what you apply to your skin. And think about the vision benefits, really unmatched by any other nutrient or supplement out there. It targets tired eyes, eye strain, and it helps improve eye focus and depth perception. It's great for circulation, energy, muscle strength, and endurance. You can literally boost your strength. As we age, this is crucial. It helps you enjoy life and stay in the game. Mm-hmm. And it can even help with recovery after exercise. Next, astaxanthin has the ability to fight fatigue and support mitochondrial function. So that means cellular energy and ATP support.
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5: Well, you know, from an antioxidant perspective, the healthy aging perspective, astaxanthin is up to 6,000 times more potent than vitamin C.

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7: Absolute living embodiment of the broken, failing system. He's done nothing but be a participant in that system for 36 years. 36 years, a career politician, Javier Becerra. He has absolutely zero attitude, aptitude, capacity, ability to bring change. Tom Steyer is worse. Because his position, I think he does have the capacity to bring change. He's shown that in his career. He's actually done things other than Becerra. But the change would be worse because on every major issue, he's far to the left, not even a little bit to the left, far to the left of what we had now. So with Tom Steyer, our taxes will be higher, gas prices will be higher, electric bills will be higher, rent will be higher, housing costs will be higher. Everything will be higher, as I put it in one of the debates, everything will be higher with Steyer.
8: You know, I
7: don't think the other candidates have any chance of winning, so I'm not sure it's worth discussing them.
8: Well, who would you rather run off with?
7: It doesn't matter, because they're Democrats, and a Democrat cannot win this election, because California demands change.
8: And you don't think Chad Bianco will be part of the runoff, especially after the debate where he kind of shot himself in the foot, no pun intended, when he got into that little war of words with Caitlin Collins about you and about what he had said about you?
7: No, obviously, you just have to look at the polls. I think there's only three people, right? Unless there's some dramatic change, of course, you can't rule that out. Look at Eric Swalwell. But barring that, there's only three people who realistically have a chance of getting into the top two. That's myself, Steyer, and Becerra. I think that the real possibility we have to look at is that if we don't have more consolidation and unity behind my campaign on the Republican side, then you've got the prospect of two Democrats in the top two.
8: Quickly, we have a few minutes left. I want to ask you about what you would do to facilitate the no tax on income under $100,000. Will that take away from much needed revenues from the state? And if so, what other programs get cut?
7: No, it's ridiculous. We have, as I said, the highest taxes in the country. They've doubled the budget nearly in the last 10 years. In the last 6 years, it's up 75%. The budget needs to be dramatically cut. Now, we've started our program at CalDoge, part of my campaign, to assess the amount of fraud, waste, and abuse in our budget. We've taken a look at publicly released data on that, state auditor reports, error rates in Medi-Cal, and so on. Our estimate of the total fraud, waste, and abuse in the California budget is $425 billion over the last 5 years. That works out at about $80 on average every year. That's about 20% of the budget. To actually facilitate my tax plan, all of it, not just the first part, which you mentioned was your first 100 grand tax-free. The second part

0: my tax plan is a flat tax over 7.5%. The total costing of that is about $60 to $65 billion. So we've got more than enough there that we can cut. But actually, the cuts need to be bigger than that, because you've got, you know, what's really happened to the budget is that the splurge of spending around the lockdowns and the pandemic has been baked into the baseline. So I want to bring our budget back to pre-pandemic levels, which is what's happened in most other places that have responsibility, actually care about taxpayers' money. And that's what we're going to do over the time. One further point on spending on services. Everyone says, oh, what about the services? We pay way too much for things that the government does. I'll give you a specific example. I was with some public work contractors the other week. Lady runs a business that builds roads. Javier Becerra runs around saying, well, if you cut the gas tax, which is what I want to do, how are you going to pay for the roads? Right now, this woman, she builds roads. She said it costs four times as much to build the exact same piece of road in California as it does in Texas. And you can look at that throughout our budget. I've talked to people who build schools and high schools and public buildings, two or three times as much as it would be if they weren't loaded up with all these ridiculous rules and regulations driven by the special interests that control the Democratic Party. Project labor agreements, community workforce agreements, insane environmental rules, building codes that are way over the top. All these things, everything we do in California is way too expensive, two or three times more expensive than it needs to be. And so the starting point is to get more value from the money that we currently spend.
1: Steve, we only have another minute. How do you get the idea of all this waste across to the Democratic voters, the people of California, and people who are anti-Trump, who may turn on you only because of your relationship with him? How do you do that in 30 seconds?
0: Well, it's the campaign. That's the point of the campaign. I mean, the argument I make about the president is it's going to be useful to California to have a candidate as a good working relationship with the federal administration so we can get better results. For example, opening up energy production, which will help us cut gas prices. There's a fraud task force that's in operation run by the federal government that is actually being blocked by Newsom and Rob Bonta right now. So all these things are just examples of how it's going to be positive and practical, get better results for Californians to have a business-minded, pragmatic governor who wants to work with anyone to get good results for Californians.
1: All right, Steve, we want to thank you so much for taking the time today. Good luck on the campaign trail. Hopefully we'll have you back on when you're in the runoff in November.
0: I'd love to do that. Thank you so much. Good to be with you.
1: All right, good luck.
0: Thanks.
1: Take care. Bye-bye. And that's it. Going to do it another edition of Gervie's Law. Thanks for listening. We'll see you next week.

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5: A California hiker in grave condition has been rescued from a trail in the Hollywood Hills and airlifted to a nearby hospital. The incident happened around 9 this morning in the Runyon Canyon Park area. The hiker is said to be a 40-year-old man. Anyone looking to do some last-minute shopping on Memorial Day are in luck. Most national retailers, grocery stores, and restaurant chains will be open tomorrow on Memorial Day, but banks and post offices will be closed. The stock market will also be closed for the federal holiday. And the NBA announced today that Los Angeles Clippers forward Kawhi Leonard's been named to the 2025-26 All-NBA second team. The honor marks Leonard's 7th career All-NBA selection and his 4th with the Clippers. He's one of just 3 players in franchise history to earn 4 All-NBA selections. Those are the headlines. I'm Sharon Reardon.
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10: A common sense Republican running for Congress in a seat once held by Adam Schiff?
11: 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Hi, I'm Scott Allen Myers. 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

0: 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I mean, obviously, we love Christmas. We love, sure. you know, what it is. But we also have fun with just like, you know, it'd be hilarious if we did this. 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
4: The Orange County Fire Authority says the internal temperature of the unstable chemical tank at GKN Aerospace in Garden Grove is now over 100 degrees. The good news, if there is any, is that there appears to be a crack in the tank, which may be allowing pressure to slowly be released. Some of Southern California's most popular attractions are not under threat from the GKN situation. Disneyland, Knott's Berry Farm, and Angel Stadium are just miles from the facility and are located outside of the evacuation zone. Disneyland and Knott's Berry Farm officials say the parks remain open. And California state parks are now asking evacuees not to go to state beaches to stay overnight. Approximately 50,000 people have been forced from their homes. The six Red Cross shelters for evacuees in Orange County are full or near capacity. Those are the headlines. I'm Sharon Reardon.
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4: A common sense Republican running for Congress in a seat once held by Adam Schiff?
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4: Adheres completely to the Orthodox Islamic idea of the death penalty for heresy and apostasy and so on, which carries over to this day.
5: So all aspects of Islam end up having this violent aspect, having this really horrific attitude, convert, enslave, or kill. You make some great points in this book, and one of the concepts that you talk about that I think really should be explored, that people need to understand, because you phrase it so well in this new book, is the idea that Islam does not create anything. It doesn't till the soil. It doesn't encourage people to create business, to create farming. But that, in fact, you call it a parasitic culture. That it's like a parasite that gloms onto the host animal and keeps eating it until dies, it dissolves, and so it has to constantly find a new host. Is that a pretty simple way of how you're describing Islam as a being, as its own entity?
4: Yeah, that's exactly it. I was actually going to call this book by the name of one of the early chapters in it, The Islamic Ethic and the Spirit of Parasitism, which is a play on a pioneering work of sociology in the early 20th century, The Protestant Ethic and the Spirit of Capitalism, that posits that because the Protestants were teaching that work was good and could be blessed by God and so on, that they prospered and Protestant countries prospered, whereas countries that did not have a general culture that thought that work was a positive good did not prosper in the same way. And whatever be the merits of that argument, I think that it holds very well in the Islamic context, because in Islam, the idea of work is kind of shameful. It's not really something that you should be doing. It's something that the slaves and the subjugated people should be doing. The Quran says that the Muslims must fight the people of the book, which is Jews and Christians, until they pay the jizya, the tax, with willing submission and feel themselves subdued. The Caliph Umar, the second successor of Muhammad as the leader of the Muslims, said, "Be sure to collect the jizya. It's the source of your livelihood and that of your descendants." And I show in the book that when the great Islamic empires of the past were collecting the tax from the Jews and Christians, that was when they were at their apex. And when they stopped, or when they bled dry those communities, then the Islamic empires went into decline. Muhammad, when he moved from Mecca to Medina, and that's the Hijra, the emigration, and the considered the beginning of Islam, he didn't tell his people, start farms or open businesses. He told them, raid the caravans of the unbelievers. And so the whole ethic of Islam from the beginning has been, the unbelievers owe you your upkeep. When the unbelievers can no longer sustain you at the manner at which you've become accustomed, you got to conquer more unbelievers, so they'll do it.
5: So the basic concept, and this goes to the idea of saying that the Quran is actually a business plan for worldwide domination, the basic concept you're saying of Islam on a practical level is, and I'm not talking about the theology, although it is their theology, I guess, the basic concept is for Islam to go in, conquer an area so they can bleed it dry, and through the jizya tax, not work, but to bleed it dry through military conquest. And then when that area is depleted, to then go to another area and do the same thing, wash, rinse, repeat. That's how you're defining the practicality of Islam.

0: So are you saying that effectively, Islam is basically a large group of locusts?
1: Yeah, that's right. Yes, that's exactly it. And see, it also creates a kind of vicious circle because the Ottoman Empire was expanding with great energy into Eastern Europe as long as the Jews and Christians in the empire were able to pay the tax at high rates. But when the Jews and Christians were impoverished, precisely because they were paying the tax, then they couldn't sustain the Ottoman war machine, and the Ottomans were unable to conquer more territory, and as a result, could not sustain their growth, and that's when they became the sick man of Europe.
0: Okay, then I have a question where we are today in 2026. If the culture for 1,400 years is based upon basically being a locust, going in, ravaging everything until there's nothing left, they can't get taxes, move on to the next area, and that's basically what you're saying, correct?
1: Yep.
0: Then they have to move when the people, the infidel, the Jews, the Christians, the people of the book, are unable to pay any more taxes. They've taxed them dry. At that point, the Muslims have to, again, looking at this from a cultural standpoint, have to move to another area, conquer, and then get taxes, correct?
1: Yes.
0: So if that is true, in today's world, with oil supplanting the jizya tax as the basic form of income for Iran, for all these different nations, does that mean that even though Islam itself is a self-destroying parasite, that it's going to continue to grow and continue to try and conquer and succeed until oil is no longer needed or able to be gotten and runs out?
1: Well, the thing about the oil is not all the Muslim countries have it. And so you have migrants streaming into Europe from all over the Islamic world, and they're going on welfare. It's a ridiculous situation because the Europeans were told that with their aging workforce, their declining birth rate, that the Muslim migrants would come in and take the jobs they could no longer fill. Instead, because they consider themselves entitled to be supported by the non-Muslims, they're going on welfare. And that is the new jizya in a certain sense. The jizya was abolished in the mid-19th century. A lot of people think it can't be restored until you have a caliphate. But in lieu of the jizya, you take advantage of the largesse of the stupid infidels, and they're happily paying it out all over Europe.
0: So in today's world, the jizya tax still exists with all these Sharia communities in England, here, wherever, who are on welfare. Because the same basic thing, they're getting their needs met, even though they aren't taxing per se, they're getting all of their financial needs met by the infidel, the kafar.
1: Right. And the jizya still remains part of Islamic law. Once the caliphate is restored, the jizya will be back on an official basis. But there was an imam in Sweden a few years ago, this is in Bruce Bauer's book, While Europe Slept, who was quoted saying in a sermon that because they're not paying the jizya right now, it's perfectly legitimate to steal from the infidels. So you have, in the first place, the overwhelming preponderance of the migrants are going on welfare, and then you have the spike in crime rates, and both of them go directly back to Islamic law.
0: Let me ask you a question then. Can someone be a devout Muslim who fully embraces Western democracy and Western values, the value of working hard, the value of supporting your community, the value of giving back to culture and democracy? Can a devout Muslim ever actually embrace those values in Western democracy?
1: Not a knowledgeable devout Muslim, and not a devout Muslim who is serious about obeying all of the tenets of Islam, because you've got the idea of the caliphate, which is the only state to which a Muslim theoretically owes allegiance. Now, there's no caliph today, there's no caliphate today, and that complicates the situation. But if you have a Muslim who says, I'm an American first, that would be considered heresy. He's a Muslim first. He's a citizen of the global ummah, the community of Islam, before he is anything else.
0: So to quote Tommy Robinson, we were talking about Mandami, and he said, Muslim first, Muslim second, Muslim third. you absolutely agree with that, not just with Mandami, but with any Muslim who is a devout Muslim, no matter whether it's Mandami or my friend Amir Hussein, who I actually have considered a friend for many years until recently.
1: Plenty of Muslims who are not interested in Islam, who are not interested in following its teachings, although that can change on a dime. You know, people have a crisis in their lives and they decide to recover their religion. But there are plenty of non-devout Muslims. At the same time, any knowledgeable and devout Muslim is not going to consider that he can either be your friend or that he can be a citizen of a country like the United States.
0: So I actually wrote an article about the fact that I believe Zoran Mamdani is not a socialist. I believe he is a Muslim being in a socialist clothing. Would you agree, yes or no? Is Mamdani and those like him, but specifically Mamdani, is he a socialist first or is he a Muslim first, based upon the actions that you've seen?
1: Very much a Muslim first, but he's also a socialist. It's just like with the Sufis. They are mystical and they have these appealing mystical writings and so on, but they also can be jihadis and have been. And Mamdani, in a much a similar way, instrumentalizes socialism in order to gain support from the left. And also because socialism is deeply compatible with Islam.
0: We're going to have to, because at that hard break again, Robert, we're at that hard break again. So we're going to come back about socialism and Muslim and Islam and how it all comes together. We'll be right back on the Rabbi's Table with Robert Spencer talking more about these and other topics.
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0: You are both significantly more versed in a lot of things about Sharia law and about Islam and the relationships and Sharia communities and what you guys do. This is your specialty. This is your wheelhouse. For both of you, this is center field. So I just have a couple of questions for both of you to kind of take a moment and look at, if you'd be kind enough, both of you. Although I think your opinions might be similar, I'd love to get your takes. So, can peace be achieved with Muslims? And if so, how can it be achieved? Or is the only practical answer, since they have declared war on Western civilization, can peace be achieved with Muslims? Or is the ultimate answer going to be that they have declared war and the only way peace can be achieved is through their destruction, their defeat? Is this what the world's come to? Can it be done? Can peace be achieved? Or is this really, we got to go in there and destroy this? Whichever of you wants to go first.
1: Angela.
5: Oh, thank you so much for allowing me to go first here. Can peace be achieved? I think that the doctrine as it stands today, if followed devoutly, that is impossible. I do believe that if Muslims stand up and some sort of miracle happens and a reform movement happens and they say this doctrine no longer suits us in the 21st century, then, you know, we can start talking. But the doctrine as it stands today is more of a world domination subject to, you know, Sharia law, Ummah across the world, and it will just be impossible. Now, I don't believe every single Muslim is my enemy. I am specifically talking about the doctrine itself. So unless Muslims come out and say, hey, listen, this doctrine doesn't suit us, it's 1400 years old and we need to reform it. But as it stands today, no. I think that we are going to get to a point where it's going to come to that, and it's unfortunate.
0: So you think the answer is peace is not an option with Muslim, with Islam, unless there's a reformation. Peace is not an option.
5: With the doctrine as it stands, yes.
0: Okay. Robert?
1: Yeah, I would agree with all that. Unfortunately, of course, at the same time, there are pragmatic considerations that can enter in. We have the Abraham Accords these days, at least during the Trump administration, that establish cooperation between Israel and various Muslim states. But those are based on the shared threat from the Islamic Republic of Iran. If the Islamic Republic of Iran were to fall, then it is likely that the Abraham Accords would be over. I hope not, but they would be under more pressure than they even are now. And even now, in all the countries that have signed on to them, there is a lot of pressure on the governments to repudiate them because they should not be making agreements with the Jews. In other words, they're working from Islamic theology. And as long as they're believers in the Quran and Muhammad, there's going to be conflict with unbelievers. Anyway, sorry, go ahead.
5: No, Robert, just to your point about treaties, and you're going to have to pronounce the name for me because I always butcher it. But there is a specific treaty in the Quran where they are allowed to make peace with their enemy for 10 years. It's like the treaty of, how do you pronounce it?
1: Hudaybiyah.
5: Yes, Hudaybiyah. So when they're weak, they can make this treaty. But when they're strong, they're obligated to break it, or it can only last 10 years. So yes, the treaties are always very nice. But if you follow the Quran and you follow the Hadiths and you follow, that's where I get kind of iffy.
1: Yeah. Just a couple things about that.
5: Sure.
1: The Treaty of

0: living out there. That said, if you've been listening to the Workers' Rights Radio Show, you know that construction is a physically demanding and sometimes dangerous job. And that's what we do here on the radio show, which is a lot of people are going to be entering the labor market, or maybe they're already there. They don't know what their rights are, and they're listening to the show for the first time.
1: And we're going to talk about those rights in 30 seconds. You're dialed into the Workers' Rights Radio Show with attorney Robert Ozeron and myself, Steve Appel. Robert and I really do have 50 years of experience in workers' compensation, employment, and labor law. The phone number, 310-999-9989, the Injured Worker Hotline. Phones are open right now. If you want to call or text, get a completely free, no obligation consult with attorney Robert Ozeron. We're talking about Los Angeles needs 100,000 workers to rebuild after the Palisades fires. And the state of California has given $5 million to community colleges to help train. Back to you, Robert.
0: So construction, we're going to get into the workers' rights angle here and how I have made my clients tens of thousands, if not hundreds of thousands of dollars on each individual case. And of course, collectively, multi-millions, tens of millions. But construction itself is already a very hard job. In addition to the specific event accident that could be traumatic, I mean, I've just had a case the other day where a person had his leg amputated in a warehouse setting, right? Now, that's not outdoor construction, but it's, again, a physically demanding job. Construction has large specific event injuries. But more than that, when you're working outside, you have a lot of wear and tear injuries, the second type of workers' comp injury where people make serious money if they know what their rights are and they know how to follow up by filing the insurance claim and documenting their injuries. This is why you call an attorney like myself, by the way. But when you're outside, you have the risk of, this is general construction now, not just the LA fire rebuilding, which is going to add another layer, and I'll talk about that in a second. But general construction, you're bending over all the time. You're on your feet all the time. Everyone has those special shoes and inserts, right? You have to potentially be outdoors in the heat. You can get a heat stroke. You can have serious complications when it comes to allergies because of things that are in the wind, in the air, right? Now, that's already a difficult job, construction. In my office, we've been handling construction claims like that, any specific event or wear and tear, for decades now. But on top of it, when you're working rebuilding an area like the Altadena, Pasadena area, or the Pacific Palisades area, and you are exposed, in addition to all of these standard hazards, to burnt out homes that have toxic substances, that are, the soil itself is contaminated with lead when these homes burnt to the ground. And so one big kick up of wind and dust, and you're breathing in a bunch of toxic fumes, right? And it doesn't matter how much protective equipment, PPE, you could be wearing. It can get in your eyes, it can get on your skin. 5 years from now, 10 years from now, God forbid, but we know it's going to happen. You could end up having cancer, respiratory illnesses, right? Pulmonary fibrosis. You could have heart issues from being exposed to this stuff. So our young people, we need them to enter the labor market and we need them to work construction. With that, my job is to educate them on what their rights are when they start to have these injuries, because the insurance company for workers' comp is only there. It only exists to pay you for those injuries. So again, for the uninitiated, and we're going to cover this in more in the episode, but what workers' comp is, what I am as a workers' rights attorney, as a work injury attorney, workers' compensation is an insurance program every employer in California must pay into. So everyone must have insurance, just like car insurance, okay? Every employer who has employees has to have workers' comp insurance. And workers' comp insurance companies are private insurance companies generally that have to pay you for no-fault injuries that happen on the job. So it doesn't just have to be a slip and fall or lifting a crate or, God forbid, something worse like amputation, like I just mentioned, which is worth millions of dollars in the case I'm handling. But it could be something as simple as repetitively bending over and your low back starts to hurt. And then out of your own pocket, you pay for an acupuncturist or a chiropractor, or you pay a copay for your own private insurance. Workers' comp is supposed to pay for that 100%. You're never supposed to pay a penny out of pocket. Not when you file a workers' comp claim, not when you go to a doctor for a work-related injury, and not when you even hire me as your attorney. You can call me 310-999-9989. workers' comp, work-related injuries, it's supposed to be the most customer-friendly area of law. You're never supposed to pay a penny out of pocket. You're never supposed to pay an attorney up front. You're never supposed to even pay for gas going to and from a doctor if it's even 1% work-related, which means you could have pre-existing injuries. Plenty of the people who listen to my show, they call me and they say, Robert, I had a prior car accident, prior, you know, whatever, disc injury in my low back, but I've been working this new job and they have me standing all the time. My low back is hurting again. Do I have a case? Those types of questions, which I, by the way, answer at no cost. You can call me. You can text me, 310-999-9989. Again, I'll give the number one more time, 310-999-9989. Those types of inquiry questions, I'd love to see them come in as text messages. Those end up being the $100,000, $200,000 cases because workers' comp is no fault, and then I take you through the insurance system at no cost to you. I have to win for you to get paid. You'll never pay me anything. Now, Steve, I know we're up against the break. We'll cover this a little bit more in different stories coming up. But yes, it's going to be dangerous out there rebuilding LA, but we need these people.
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1: 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Workplace injuries are falling, but recovery times are getting longer. A new report says workplace injuries are happening less often, but when workers do get hurt, they are taking longer to recover. Travelers analyzed more than 1.2 million workers' compensation claims and found injured workers are missing an average of 80 work days. Ladies and gentlemen, attorney Robert Ozeron.
0: Well, what can I say, Steve? The insurance companies, they helped create the new utilization review system, and I will discuss that here in a second, ladies and gentlemen. But basically, the insurance companies have caused many treatments that doctors request to be denied. They deny a lot of it. This is a lot, oftentimes people will listen to the show and they'll call me and they say, Robert, I've been trying to do it on my own and the insurance company was treating me great, but then my doctor requested some physical therapy or something like that. Insurance company said no and I didn't know where to turn. So I'm calling your office, 310-999-9989. Now, when you have treatment that's requested by a doctor, when it's an admitted claim, when the insurance company is, let's just say, being nice to you, nice enough for an insurance company, but I don't want to sound jaded. Anyway, the insurance company will review and approve the doctor's requests for authorization for individual treatments. Well, insurance companies have been, in my opinion, and perhaps I am biased in favor of injured workers, but this is what this study by Travelers seems to bear out, which is they are denying treatments more often. Therefore, the treatments are not being done, right? They're being denied, and the workers aren't recovering. because they're not getting the treatment. This is not rocket science. I am a simple man. And so when the injured workers are not getting the treatments,

0: recommended by their doctors because of the insurance utilization review, that's the approval, yes or no program for the insurance company, is denying treatments, then the insurance companies can't sit there and say, well, I can't believe this person's not back to work yet. We said no to all the treatments, and yet they haven't recovered. You know, cry me a river, insurance company. This is from Travelers Insurance. I have nothing against Travelers Insurance. I know their attorneys very well on a personal basis. I know a couple of them. But I don't feel bad for them at all, for them realizing that perhaps they should stop denying treatments for injured workers, because the whole purpose, and Steve, you know this, workers' compensation is a no-fault injury system that's supposed to be a benefits delivery system.
1: An expedited benefit delivery system, yes.
0: With the stated goal of getting injured workers back to the job.
1: To restore permanent functional restoration or something like that.
0: Yes, yeah. Correct. Yeah, yeah. And if you look a little deeper into these stats, it's what I really find fascinating is not that it's taking longer for injured workers to get back on the job when there's a whole approval system called utilization review and IMR, independent medical review, where it's anonymous appeals of treatment denials. That's kind of a boring topic, but if you have something technical like that, you please call me 310-999-9989, or you can text me 310-999-9989. Steve, what I found interesting from this same study by Travelers was that first year yes. employees accounted for 37% of all injuries and 34% of overall claim costs.
1: Yes.
0: We have covered this on the radio show, the Workers' Rights Radio Show here, multiple times. The most dangerous day on the job for any employee is day one. The second most dangerous day is day two. And we have known this. I mean, I've had cases where people have died the first month on the job due to an industrial accident. That larger amputation case, the gentleman lost his leg, that was his first month, I believe, on the job, in fact. And he was supposed to be driving a forklift, and things went wrong, obviously, and he lost his leg, and it's worth millions of dollars, that case. Now, that said, 37% of all injuries are for first-year employees. We just covered on the preceding topic that we need 100,000 up to technically 170,000 new construction workers in California. Can you imagine, Steve, what the influx, if we are successful, if the state of California is successful in hiring or training and then getting to the labor market, 100,000 first-year construction workers, and 37% are going to be injured, according to this traveler study. That's 37,000 claims. Some of those, ladies and gentlemen, will be catastrophic injuries.
1: We'll talk more about that in 30 seconds. 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Robert and I have 50 years of experience in workers' compensation, employment, and labor law. 310-999-9989, the injured worker hotline. 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A new report says that workplace injuries are happening less often, but when workers are getting hurt, they're taking longer to recover. And out of all of the workplace injuries, 37% occur in an employee's first year. Back to you, Robert.
0: And they say that the bottom half, which is for workers 60 and older, mm-hmm.

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8: Fundamental, call it a basic tenant. A claim is with an insurance company. A case is with a court. When it comes to wear and tear claims, cancer, heart attacks, long-term psychological stress, I've had a number of stroke cases, which are worth hundreds of thousands, if not millions of dollars. Those types of wear and tear, long-term injury claims, the standard in the law is very fair to injured workers. It's downright beneficial. 1%, technically above 0%, but 1% has to be work-related. That's it. So you could have pre-existing issues. You could have somebody who's a smoker and doesn't take care of their body and eats poorly. But if their psychological stress contributed even 1% to that stroke or that heart attack, well, that right there is a winning claim, a winning case. But the insurance company will never admit it. They will deny the claim. And then, as I say, as the lawyer, come on, let's go to court. Let's see what the judge has to say about whether it's 1% connected or not. Insurance company will call me to say, right, Robert, stop. How's $100,000 right now? You go away. How's $200,000? I had a call earlier this week where they offered $200,000 for a client of mine who they are disputing the nature of his low back injury, but he has a long-term employment. He needs surgery. Everybody agrees he needs surgery. The only question is it at least 1% related to work? Insurance company is kicking and screaming. They don't want to go to trial. They do not want the judge to order the insurance company. That's the difference between a case with a judge and the claim with insurance. And the offer is at 200 grand. My client wants a little bit more. If you want, ladies and gentlemen, I can give you an update maybe next week or in 2 weeks, whenever that comes to a resolution. But what I'm saying is this, this study that the insurance companies are providing, it's only taking this small subset of workers who are injured, and it probably has to do with specific event injuries. It's very unlikely that they have every claim. For example, my office is filed against Travelers Insurance, which is the study here, the author of the study, right? It's very fascinating that more than a third of all injuries are for first-year workers. And then for ages 60 and up, it says here that the average cost has exceeded $250,000,
3: mm-hmm. Yep.
8: Right, for 60 and up. And injury from the, 30 years before, and a knee that's kind of just this close to giving out, needing a knee replacement. Well, you fall, now you have pain, and what's the doctor going to do? The doctor is going to say, 99% of the need for that total knee replacement was, just being old. But 1% is related to the fall, and that's all it takes in workers' comp. He needs a total knee replacement. Well, now I'm going to sit there with that report as your attorney, and I'm going to say, give me $300,000. He needs a total knee replacement. It's related to work. And they'll pay. They will pay. Maybe they don't pay $300, right? They're going to negotiate with me, and I call my clients. And remember, ladies and gentlemen, I try to make money with my clients. I never charge a penny up front, and I only charge 15% at the end. That's a contingency fee. That's the lowest fee in any area of law that any attorney will take your case with no dollars up front and has to win on your behalf. And the best part about it, and I know we're leading into the break,
3: yes,
8: that 85% that my clients collect, it's tax-free. All right? That's it. I'll talk to you on the other side of the break.
3: 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Phones are open right now. 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
2: A Southern California man known for decorating his house in pro-Trump signs may soon be taken off life support after being attacked. Maria Sharon says doctors have told her she has to make a decision about her husband, Kerry.
3: It's hard to take the decision. I don't want to do it. I don't want to do it.
2: Kerry Sharon is in critical condition after being beaten outside of his San Diego home, which is covered in Trump signs and American flags. The Orange County DA's office launching an investigation into the owner of GKN Aerospace. District Attorney Todd Spitzer says the company appears to lack a backup system for handling dangerous chemicals after its cooling system failed. And the California Highway Patrol is conducting its maximum enforcement period. Across California, they're going to focus on seatbelt use, reckless driving, and drunk driving. It runs through the Memorial Day weekend and concludes at 11:59 p.m. on Monday night. That's the latest. I'm Mark Mayfield.
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0: 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California rideshare drivers are suing Uber, claiming drivers can be kicked off the app without a real appeal process. That matters because Proposition 22 let app companies treat drivers as independent contractors, but it also promised protections, including appeal rights for drivers. Deactivation can mean losing income overnight, and they're not entitled to unemployment insurance because they're not employees. Ladies and gentlemen, Attorney Robert Ozeron, or are they employees, Attorney Robert Ozeron?
16: Well, I take these Uber, Lyft, Grubhub, DoorDash, all these other cases.
0: You've won every rideshare case that's come into your office. Don't be modest.
16: Yes, I have, because even, by the way, ladies and gentlemen.
0: Well, you win 98% of your cases, period, but you've won 100% of the Uber, Lyft cases. 100%.
16: That is right. But I have to disagree with the author of this story, which is Cal Matters. Cal Matters is a fantastic news organization.
0: They're legit.
16: The
0: they're legit.
16: Oh, yes. Yes. I cannot tell if they have a political leaning or not, so you know they're good. I can never tell. So that just shows you that they're right down the middle, in my opinion. But that said,

0: 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About a million folks get it every single morning, and they love, love, love it. It's 5-star rated. You want to go to getkim.com. Once again, that's getkim.com. All right. I saw this story in the New York Post, and I was like, this is really something. Because imagine that you're a guy who lives in a rural community, Linden, California, a spot that Google Maps just flat out refuses to navigate correctly. And after years of drivers just pulling into the wrong driveway, you're saying, like, I have had enough. I've had it up to here, okay, and I'm going to fix it. And joining us right now is Tom. Hello there, Tom.
1: So, hey, how's it going?
0: So how long did the wrong deliveries go on? Forever?
1: Yeah, ever since we moved here about 4 years ago.
0: And where'd you move from?
1: Tracy, California. Just another small town.
0: Oh, another small town.
1: Not too far from here.
0: Because I was thinking, like if you moved from L.A. to Linden, it would have been like, whoa, okay, what's going on? All right, so tell us how you fixed it. Because, well, you also have a drone company, which I think is also amazing, too.
1: Yeah, we do. I own a company called Magical Light Shows. We do light shows for theme parks, and we have a drone fleet as well. So I woke up literally one morning after, I think, getting the wrong package again. And by the way, the story behind this is I remember recently a driver literally called me saying, hey, I'm from Amazon. I can't find your house. I'm giving up, and I'm going home.
0: You're like, oh, thank you for that prime delivery.
1: Well, he called and said, wait, you're calling me to tell me that you gave up? Or do you want me to help you? Like, I can put on some lights, do something, you know. And after that, I'm like, okay, what's it going to take? So I woke up one morning, and I'm like, you know, I think I got an idea. I called my friend Larson. I called my friend Matt because they helped me put together the drone shows. I'm like, what are you doing tonight? Let's go ahead and see if we can create this. So, yeah, that's how we created it. We basically created a drone show, if you will, telling you know, Amazon driver how to get to our house, because they always take the wrong driveway. We put notes in the Amazon, you know,

0: 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All right, let me tell you something, is that these hackers and scammers, they are getting very, very creative. And right now, they are actually making fake AI chatbots that look like the real ones. And so that this way you will download it and then put it on your laptop, your computer, on your phone, and then suddenly they're stealing everything under the sun. So do not click a link inside email or text or anywhere that says, you know, get this free AI chatbot. You're just asking for trouble. Go to the official page where the links are there, or just make sure that wherever you're getting your apps that you get the official app. If you haven't already, do make sure that you sign up for our free newsletters. We talked about it several times here during the show. And the address is simple, getkim.com. Thanks for listening, and thanks for being here.
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5: A state of emergency still in effect. Crews trying to prevent a huge tank containing hazardous chemicals from exploding south of L.A. About 50,000 people under evacuation orders, where fire officials say the overheated tank could fail. California Highway Patrol conducting maximum enforcement period.
6: Across California, they'll focus on seatbelt use, reckless driving, and drunk driving. It'll run during the Memorial Day weekend and conclude at 11:59 p.m. Monday night. The CHP says that there were over 13,000 crashes across the state last year that killed more than 1,300 people. I'm Mark Mayfield.
5: The Dodgers finished Milwaukee with a win. They head home Memorial Day to host Colorado at Dodger Stadium and host Philadelphia next weekend, preparing for a third world championship. The World FIFA Cup in L.A. June the 12th. That's the latest. I'm Bob Montague.
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7: In Burbank on the 5 southbound after Alameda, got a crash that involved a semi. The right lane is blocked and traffic is slow from Olive. In Mid-City on the 10 eastbound before Crenshaw, still working on this overturned vehicle crash that has the right lane blocked. Traffic backed up from La Brea. And in Hawaiian Gardens on the 605 southbound before Carson, a three-vehicle crash along with a motorcycle involved. Carpool lane is blocked.
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7: 32.

0: We are Red Eye Radio. He's Eric Coney, and I'm Gary McNamara. By the way, we haven't talked about the anti-weaponization fund. Sorry. I don't care whether it's Republican or Democrat. No slush funds.
1: Yeah. No.
0: No slush funds.
1: No.
0: Sorry. Was Trump wronged by that IRS contractor? Yes. Should he, in negotiations with the Department of Justice, or should it be the Department of Justice he's negotiating with, or should courts be taking care of it?
1: Right. Right.
0: But for bureaucrats to deal with bureaucrats to come up with money, and where Trump burned himself was by making it $1.776 billion, because that figure means nothing. You don't have somebody actually figuring out actual damages or the punitive damages that it cost you. You're just picking out what is perceived as a patriotic figure, which to me indicates that the amount is no relation to the damage that has been done.
1: Right. Could be more, could be less. The question is,
0: right,
1: it needs to be figured out through the system.
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0: In San Diego, 21 total this year, down from 62 last year. I'm Jason Athenson.
1: The Dodgers finished Milwaukee with a win. They head home Memorial Day to host Colorado at Dodger Stadium and host Philadelphia next weekend. That's the latest. I'm Bob Montague.
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7: A prop that might hit the California ballot at some point. But we're anxious to see. Because on business things in the past several years, California has rejected things that would hurt business on propositions.
8: Do you remember, was it 2022? If you looked at it, you would think that California was a conservative state. Remember
7: right.
8: that?
7: Right, yes.
8: I can't remember what they were.
7: They voted, basically, they voted pro-business because they knew it would hurt business.
8: Yeah.
7: So there is some consideration. I think a lot of people, even on the left, realize, well, this hurts mom and pop. You know, this is not just going to hurt large corporations. It can hurt any business in our state eventually. And I think that's the question. Because you asked that question, if you had said we're going to tax the billionaires to pay for this and millionaires in Oregon, had it gone a different way, I'd say at this point, probably, yeah. But I can't be for sure. Look, you know, they're leaving. The rich people are leaving these states because of the high taxes. So how much does that have an effect on average people that benefit from having jobs?

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1: One person dead, three others injured after a person drove into a group during a fight in Riverside. It happened about a half hour after midnight in the 3500 block of Franklin Street. Officers determined that the suspect intentionally drove into the individuals. Meanwhile, details released regarding Britney Spears' DUI arrest.
2: Dash cam video obtained by TMZ shows Britney Spears apologizing to officers after being stopped. She claimed she'd only had one mimosa that afternoon. Police reported dramatic mood swings and say she spoke with a British accent at times. Investigators also say they found an unprescribed bottle of Adderall and an empty wine glass inside the car. Spears later admitted to taking several prescription drugs before her arrest. I'm Sharon Reardon.
1: The Dodgers finished Milwaukee with a win. They head home Memorial Day to host Colorado at Dodger Stadium and host Philadelphia next weekend. That's the latest. I'm Bob Montague.
3: 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You know, people are talking about these injections all the time. So what if you're looking to lose weight but not interested in the injections, especially when you hear about the intense...

0: Through mid-June, the change announced Friday expands the agency's existing travel restrictions tied to the outbreak of the rare strain of Ebola, which has no approved vaccine or treatments. I'm Lisa Carton.
1: Two New Jersey lawmakers say all ICE detainees held at Newark's Delaney Hall should be freed after they toured the facility over the weekend. More from Sarah Lee Kessler.
2: Senator Andy Kim and Congressman Robert Menendez Jr. showed up to support detainees who'd begun a hunger strike over spoiled food.
3: They talked about the inhumane treatment, talked about the poor food. They talked about the water tasting disgusting. I myself drank from the fountain. It's certainly problems that we need to make sure we're following up on.
2: Kim also said he met with 18-year-old girls who would be graduating high school if they hadn't been arrested. I'm Sarah Lee Kessler.
1: With the New York Knicks one game away from heading to the NBA Finals, the NYPD says it will no longer issue permits for watch parties outside Madison Square Garden. Larry Kofsky with more.
4: Police say the change follows a watch party during Thursday's Game 2 of the NBA Eastern Conference Final between the Knicks and the Cleveland Cavaliers. Six people were arrested as some fans became unruly, blocking traffic, throwing bottles, and jumping over police barriers. City Council Public Safety Chair Oswald Falez thinks the NYPD is overreacting.
5: New Yorkers deserve to be able to enjoy their city together with their friends and their family. They also pay taxes.
1: I'm Michael Kass.
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13: The third shooting near President Trump in a month. I'm Clayton Neville. The K-shaped economy is in the spotlight this Memorial Day weekend, as evidenced by consumer travel plans for the long weekend and the coming summer. I'm Peter Schachnow.
14: A human smuggling case.

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3: A common sense Republican running for Congress in a seat once held by Adam Schiff?
4: Yes. Hi, I'm Scott Allen Myers. So many people have thought about leaving California, but I'm staying. I'm staying to fight back against the crushing costs, the tax burdens, and the outrageous social agendas. 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
3: Protecting our homes, our taxes, our safety, and our children? You've got my vote.
4: I'm Scott Allen Myers, and I approve of this message. Paid for by Scott Allen Myers for Congress.
5: Embarrassment for the Trump administration when the order was given to return Abrego Garcia to the U.S. He claimed the administration was vindictive, and the federal judge agreed. Abrego Garcia is a Salvadoran citizen with an American wife and child who has lived in Maryland for years. But he immigrated to the U.S. illegally as a teenager. The Justice Department vowed to appeal, calling the judge's order wrong and dangerous. I'm Ed Donahue.
6: America in the Morning for Monday, May 25th, 2026, is produced by Jeff McKay. I'm John Trout. This is Westwood One.
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3: A common sense Republican running for Congress in a seat once held by Adam Schiff?
4: 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Hi, I'm Scott Allen Myers. So many people have thought about leaving California, but I'm staying. 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
9: As nearby shelters overflow, we'll hear the direct impact from community members and frustrated evacuees. We're checking in live to see exactly when the threat of a catastrophic explosion will finally be over.
8: 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It's 4:30. I'm Rachel Brown.
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8: A massive chemical tank is boiling past 100 degrees, threatening a major explosion. First responders enter day four of this high-risk crisis. We begin with Eyewitness News reporter Tim Caputo with the latest there. Tim.
10: Well, good morning, guys. We know overnight there was a massive operation, a really dangerous one for firefighters who were trying to get very close to that giant 7,000-gallon chemical tank to look at what is now confirmed a crack in the tank itself, to see if that is the way that we could possibly avoid that catastrophic explosion. At this point, though, no update from fire crews. This has been an overnight operation. We're at the command center here, obviously waiting for that update. We, along with the fire crews, the emergency personnel, and the tens of thousands of people who are now spent another night away from their homes, are waiting with bated breath to see if this is a potential option. For the last 4 days, though, the only outcomes were bad and worse. A massive toxic chemical spill on the ground or an explosion. But now there is some hope of a third option, where pressure is possibly being released from that tank that is getting hotter by the day. And somehow that leak could mean the worst case explosion can be avoided. But the threat is still very real this morning, and the evacuation orders all remain in place. There's not much anyone can do at this point but wait. Through the entire weekend, a giant hose and a bunch of sprinklers have been spraying water on that tank at GKN Aerospace in Garden Grove in an effort to prevent or at least limit the explosive chemical inside from heating up too much. But it's still warmed, some 30 degrees over that time.
11: We know that it's over 100 degrees inside. We don't know what the temperature is. So any being near that tank is a high risk in itself.

0: Marines who served in World War II together are preparing to reunite for the National Memorial Day Parade in D.C. Retired Marines Don Graves and William Byrd have been friends since 1945 and still regularly call each other.
1: I'll be glad to see him, I think. He'll probably be glad to see me, too.
2: By the way, you know the iconic picture of the soldiers raising the flag on Iwo Jima? Well, both Don Graves and William Byrd were present that day in Iwo Jima when that photo was taken. In New York, for ABC News, I'm Danny New.
3: At some of our top stories this morning, new details on the White House gunman over the weekend. He's been identified as 21-year-old Nasir Best, a suspect well known to police. Authorities confirmed Best had a history of prior security incidents and arrests at the complex.
4: Over the weekend, NASCAR honored Kyle Busch. The two-time champion died at age 41 from pneumonia-induced sepsis just one day after passing out during a racing simulator session.
3: A celebration for America's upcoming 250th birthday at the original Farmers Market. Over the weekend, self-guided walking tours uncovered the deep history of its multi-generational merchants. You can always stay up to date on the ABC 7 Los Angeles app.
4: And Shayla Girardin is here for another check of your Memorial Day forecast.
5: Yes, good morning. A really nice day heading our way. So we got to enjoy it before cooler conditions and a little bit of drizzle roll in. So we have a lot to talk about. But today, overall, if you plan to be out and about, really nice out there. You're going to see less of that May gray pattern, a little bit more sunshine. Tomorrow, though, more of the May gray, cooler conditions return. We are also talking about a chance for a little bit of drizzle. I do not think you're going to need a hat out there tomorrow, or excuse me, I do not think you're going to need an umbrella out there tomorrow, but I do think you'll need a hat both Tuesday and Wednesday. We've also got some cooler temperatures on the way, so below average temperatures taking us through much of the week. I'll show you why in just a moment. For now, though, as you head out the door to Long Beach out there, dark and early, not seeing as much of that cloud cover. So the marine layer, it is in the mix, but it's very patchy out there today. 56 for you in Burbank, Riverside coming in 51 degrees, and Santa Ana at 61. So you can layer up to start the morning. Our interior regions, you can ditch those layers this afternoon, but keep in mind we do have some gusty winds on the way once again. So calm to start the day, but that onshore push is going to return. You can see as you head out into the mountains and deserts, we're going to start to see a chance for some of those gusty winds in the 25 to 35 mile per hour range. Watch what happens though. They die down this evening. Tomorrow, those winds are going to be even stronger. So we're not talking about any wind advisories today, but tomorrow, our deserts do have a wind advisory that's going to go in place and stick around until Wednesday. So, like you just saw, winds anywhere from 25 to 35 miles per hour possible, but gusts, especially for our higher elevations, could be up to 50 miles per hour. And that's not the only change we're going to see over the next couple days. Low 70s out there today for LA, Orange County, but as we head into the middle of the week, look, temperatures only warming to the upper 60s. That morning drizzle chance is going to be there both Tuesday and Wednesday. And then a nice bump in temperatures comes as we head into next weekend. The 70s are going to make a return. Valleys, Inland Empire, 79 out there today, cooling to the low 70s Tuesday, Wednesday, Thursday, and then finally warming up a tad as we head into the weekend. The reason why is right now we have this trough of low pressure that's sitting over Southern California, not impacting us too much. It's dipping our temperatures just a bit, but a cutoff low is going to enter the region by about midweek. It's really going to cool our temperatures and bring us that chance for that morning drizzle we were talking about. Also, those gusty winds we were looking at. Northern California also going to see quite a bit of rain. And then once that bumps out and continues to move on, our temperatures will start to warm up again. So we'll talk about what this is going to look like for the mountains, the deserts, even for our coastal spots. But for now, John and Rachel, I'll send it back to you.
3: Okay, Shayla, thank you. Let's get a look at traffic in West Covina, the 10 eastbound at Grand Avenue. All lanes right now, they're stopped after a fatal multi-car crash involving a big rig. Traffic is being diverted off at Grand Avenue while crews work to get all this cleared up. They do hope to have the carpool lane open by 5 a.m., but that's going to be a big issue if you're heading that way. And high gas prices are driving state lawmakers to give drivers a cheaper alternative. They have approved a bill to ease restrictions on E85 conversion kits. The devices let conventional gasoline cars run on a cheaper, mostly ethanol fuel blend. It's not only cheaper, E85 also burns cleaner. Critics argue the measure bypasses California's emission standards. The Access to Affordable Gas Act now heads to the state Senate for approval. And join ABC 7 along with our friends at Stater Brothers Markets and Subaru to help feed SoCal.
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5: Good morning. Going to be a cool day along the coast. Temperatures making it to the upper 60s. Tomorrow, we see more of that mid-gray returning and a chance for a little bit of drizzle both Tuesday and Wednesday. Temperatures coming in 68 degrees and 67 for your Wednesday. Mountains, temperatures also in the 60s for you. You've got some breezy conditions, though, as we head into the next couple afternoons. Our interior spot's going to see some gusty winds. Cooling, too, coming in mid-60s for your Tuesday, only making it to the 50s on Wednesday. Our deserts also feeling some breezy conditions as you head into the next couple days. 80s out there for your Monday. Cool into the upper 70s on Tuesday.

0: 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John, Rachel, I'll send it back to you.
1: Okay, Shayla, thank you. The Dodgers are back at Chavez Ravine tonight to kick off a three-game holiday series against the Colorado Rockies.
2: The boys in blue return to the home crowd riding high after wrapping up their latest road trip with a dominant 5-1 victory over the Brewers. Yoshinobu Yamamoto earned the win after bouncing back from an early run, while Kyle Tucker's clutch two-run triple broke the game wide open in the fifth. Andy Páez capped off the blowout, demolishing a massive two-run blast into the upper deck.
1: A fan favorite is expected to make his season debut tonight. Utility man Kike Hernandez is expected to be activated after recovering from surgery on his left elbow. Yesterday, Dodgers manager Dave Roberts said that Hernandez should be available for the start of their home series against the Colorado Rockies. First pitch against Colorado is set for 6:10 tonight at Dodger Stadium.
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4: Who remain in place this morning? Throughout the course of the last several days, there has been a continuous stream of water being sprayed on that tank at GKN Aerospace in Garden Grove, all in an effort to limit the highly flammable chemical from heating up. But still, despite all that, it has warmed nearly 30 degrees since Friday. It is now well over 100 degrees. With that confirmed crack in the tank, we do know there is no leak. So there's no contaminants in the air. Air quality testing has been going on continuously since Thursday afternoon. So there is nothing in the air necessarily at the moment. But the big question this morning is whether or not that crack in the tank means a relief of pressure. That's what this overnight operation has been focused on. We do not have an update just yet whether or not they're still out there or they're debriefing after what they saw, what they witnessed, and what they monitored out there. Obviously, if there's a big change in this and that third option becomes a reality, they will update us and we will update you the second we get that information. For now, reporting live from the command center in Cyprus, Tim Caputo, ABC 7 Eyewitness News.
5: Okay, Tim, thank you. We'll keep checking back in. And now the crisis situation has forced 50,000 people out of their homes in Orange County, and areas outside of the evacuation zone are currently considered completely safe. Governor Newsom has proclaimed a state of emergency in Orange County. He's asking President Trump to issue a federal emergency declaration. Newsom says, quotes, California is mobilizing every available resource to protect impacted communities and support local response efforts.
6: More on the forced evacuation orders in Garden Grove and its surrounding areas. Evacuees are waiting for the all clear with no timeline to return. The crisis has overwhelmed Red Cross shelters to capacity. Some evacuees say they're going from shelter to shelter looking for space.
7: We have to check every day to make sure, see if there's room or come early. 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
8: 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Late last night, the Red Cross announced a new

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12: A common sense Republican running for Congress in a seat once held by Adam Schiff?
13: Yes. Hi, I'm Scott Allen Myers. So many people have thought about leaving California, but I'm staying. I'm staying to fight back against the crushing costs, the tax burdens, and the outrageous social agendas. I believe our communities deserve leadership that puts families, safety, and common sense first.
12: Protecting our homes, our taxes, our safety, and our children? You've got my vote.
13: I'm Scott Allen Myers, and I approve of this message. Paid for by Scott Allen Myers for Congress.
14: Which is good news. They have been monitoring the air essentially continuously since Thursday afternoon. And as of this morning, there are no contaminants in the air in or around that facility, which is good news. We are obviously anxiously awaiting an update from the Orange County Fire Authority on whether or not the pressure has been relieved in that tank. Obviously, there would be several more steps before they scale back any of those evacuations, but this would be a massive and very good first step in the right direction. We're live this morning outside the command center here in Cyprus. Tim Caputo, ABC 7 Eyewitness News.
1: Yeah, let's hope they're finally getting a handle on it, Tim. Thank you. 50,000 people are still unable to return to their homes because of this. And this morning, many are staying in hotels or with family, while hundreds more turning to six different shelters set up by the county and the American Red Cross. But those shelters are quickly filling to capacity.
15: Now, our team coverage continues as some people are camping out even at the beach.
16: Eyewitness News reporter David Gonzalez live in Los Alamitos with the latest developments on the evacuations. David.
17: Hey, good morning, guys. Up to 50,000 people have been forced to evacuate, and they're located in that blast zone. And there have been shelters that have been set up all across Orange County to help them, including right here at Los Alamitos High School. It's the latest shelter to open up to help those that have been forced to find places to stay. I want you guys to take a look at the current evacuation zone. It covers a very vast area. It covers almost 3 miles from east to west between Valley View and Dale Streets, also about 3.5 miles north to south between Trask Avenue and Ball Road. That area covers parts of Garden Grove, Anaheim, Stanton, Cypress, and Buena Park. As first responders continue to keep a close eye on that chemical plant, some of those 50,000 people forced to evacuate are staying in their RVs at Bolsa Chica State Beach. But park officials said the beach sites are not approved evacuation centers. They posted on social media that they don't have the facilities to support overnight guests.
18: What's wrong with letting us stay here all day, as we paid for the full day? All these people are paying for full day use. All we're doing is sleeping here from 10 to 6. We're not using anything other of theirs. We have everything we need with our cars and our fuel and our gas. We're not tapping any resources. All we're doing is parking.
17: And that mandatory evacuation is overwhelming shelters set up to help evacuees. Several shelters are open across Orange County, and local businesses are also stepping in to help during this difficult time. Gyms like Planet Fitness and 24-Hour Fitness are opening their doors, allowing people to access their restrooms and showers. Others are also offering free food and pet boarding as well. And as this situation continues to develop hour by hour, all the first responders are just asking that people remain patient and remain calm as they try to deal with this developing situation. Reporting live in Los Alamitos, David Gonzalez, ABC 7 Eyewitness News.
16: Okay, David, thank you for that live report. And make sure you stay with Eyewitness News for the latest on the toxic tank leak and evacuation orders in Orange County. We will also update you on ABC7.com and wherever you stream.
1: And let's get a look at weather now. Shayla Girardin in watching that for us. It's going to be cooling down, which is surprising for this time of year.
19: Yes, quite the cooling trend, too. We're actually talking about below average temperatures as we head into the next couple days. Today, though, it's still going to be really nice out there. In fact, we're not even seeing very much of that May gray. You've got clear skies as you head out the door this morning. So enjoy this, because as we head into the next couple days, the story starts to change. Downtown Los Angeles, great shot of the skyline there. You can see no clouds in sight. Temperatures for you coming in 56 degrees, nice and clear. So you can layer up to start the morning. You'll probably be able to ditch those layers by this afternoon unless you're heading to the coast. We're still going to stay nice and cool for our coastal spots, but overall pretty comfortable to start off your Memorial Day. 52 in Malibu, Santa Monica coming in just a tad warmer. You're at 56 out there today. So as you just saw, we are talking about a lot less cloud cover this morning and more sunshine too. So for your Memorial Day, it'll be nice, mild. If you have plans to be out and about, enjoy it. It is going to be absolutely beautiful out there. Then things start to change as we head into the next couple days. A cooling trend is going to roll on in. It's going to move through Tuesday, Wednesday into Thursday, bringing us some really mild conditions. It's also going to bring in some drizzle and a little bit more cloud cover. So this is not a week that you'll necessarily need that umbrella, but Tuesday and Wednesday, you might want to have the hat handy. Not today, though. We're talking about upper 60s along the coast, Los Angeles. You'll spend most of the afternoon in the upper 60s, but you will break into the 70s later today. Inland Empire, just shy of those 80s, but watch what happens. Here's that chance to see a little bit of wet weather Tuesday and Wednesday. So we'll break it all down in the full forecast, but for now, Tony, I'll send it back your way.
15: All right, Shayla, thank you. A deadly shooting in Boyle Heights has police searching for answers. Officers responded to a shots fired call at East 4th Street and South Mott Street. When they arrived, they found a man in his 30s with a gunshot wound. He was pronounced dead at the scene. Police are now trying to figure out what led to the shooting. They're also trying to identify any suspects. No arrests have been made.
16: This morning, investigators are working to determine what sparked yesterday's massive three-alarm fire at a Southgate Tire facility. Southern California Edison has successfully restored restored power to nearly 500 local homes and businesses that were blacked out by the intense fire. The fire broke out at an auto shop on Industrial Avenue near Gardendale. This thick smoke filled the air, at one point nearly engulfing a firefighter on a ladder. A shelter-in-place order for nearby residents has since been lifted.
1: Well, there are new details about the deadly shooting outside the White House Saturday. It turns out that suspect was well known to authorities. Here's ABC's Hannah Baton.
20: This morning, the Trump administration once again making its case for the president's ballroom after another shooting outside the White House. The president was in the Oval Office when officials say the suspect approached a security checkpoint, took out a gun from a bag, and began to shoot. Journalists outside the White House running for cover.
21: Only for the two sides to remain far apart.
22: We have to evacuate shooting. We have to evacuate shooting.
21: I was meters away preparing to go live on air when I heard a flurry of gunshots.
20: Personnel were injured, but a bystander was hit and is in stable condition. Officials say the suspect, identified as 21-year-old Nasir Best, has a history of incidents involving the White House. They say he was involuntarily committed for a mental evaluation last year after blocking a point of entry, but a month later was arrested for allegedly trying to enter a White House checkpoint. President Trump is using this latest incident to argue his controversial White House ballroom is necessary. And overnight, the Justice Department revealing just how secure the ballroom will be, saying the roof will include a drone port and key location for rooftop snipers who will protect the White House and the entire Washington, D.C. area, and will be hermetically sealed. Saturday's shooting came less than a month after the shooting at the White House Correspondents' Dinner and less than 3 weeks after officers shot a man near the Washington Monument after they say he opened fire on a Secret Service officer.
16: With Congress currently in recess, it remains to be seen if this latest shooting will sway any more Republicans to support the president's ballroom project. Hannah Baton, ABC News, New York. We have an ABC 7 traffic alert in West Covina. We've been covering this all morning. All lanes are stopped at Grand Avenue after a person died in a multi-car crash involving a big rig. This is a live look at the scene from our Caltrans cameras. You can see there, yeah, traffic stopped. And taking a look at where this is happening on the map, traffic still being diverted off at Grand Avenue. There is a delay in the area, so it's best to avoid it if you're able to.
1: Happening now in Long Beach, 30 Marines are set to unveil newly added plates to the city's Honoring Our Fallen Memorial Wall.
16: The ceremony was set to get underway at 5:30 this morning, so just a few minutes ago, with a bagpiper tribute at Rosie the Riveter Park. Then the reading of the names will begin. Everyone is invited to attend.
15: Another place to pause and reflect this Memorial Day is Forest Lawn Cemeteries. It's hosting remembrance events across Southern California. Ceremonies at 5 of its 6 locations will feature patriotic music, wreath layings, flag presentation, and tributes to fallen service members. The largest commemoration is at Hollywood Hills. Glendale's Field of Honor will display hundreds of American flags dedicated to veterans. All events are free and open to the public.
1: The Memorial Day tributes continue in the Inland Empire. More than 7,500 motorcyclists are taking part in the annual West Coast Thunder. Many of those riders are military vets. They're riding out from Riverside Harley-Davidson, then looping back into downtown Riverside for a patriotic concert.
16: As Memorial Day is observed across the country, we are hearing from one of the last living links to a day that changed America.
1: At 106 years old, Freeman Johnson, a Navy vet and the oldest Pearl Harbor survivor, is sharing his story. Johnson was serving aboard the USS St. Louis during the attack, surviving as the ship became one of the first to escape the harbor.
23: And the kids ask, "Were you scared?" "You're not scared. You're too busy to be scared."
15: Freeman Johnson with a first-hand account of history, as fewer than a dozen Pearl Harbor survivors remain.
16: Well, caught on camera the moment a paraglider's canopy collides with a plane.
1: And staying on top of breaking news, we're keeping an eye on that overnight mission or situation in Garden Grove. As of now, no new updates from fire crews, and emergency evacuations still remain in place. We'll be right back.
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0: A common sense Republican running for Congress in a seat once held by Adam Schiff?
13: Yes. Hi, I'm Scott Allen Myers. So many people have thought about leaving California, but I'm staying. I'm staying to fight back against the crushing costs, the tax burdens, and the outrageous social agendas. I believe our communities deserve leadership that puts families, safety, and common sense first.
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13: I'm Scott Allen Myers, and I approve of this message. 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
0: A common sense Republican running for Congress in a seat once held by Adam Schiff?
13: Yes. Hi, I'm Scott Allen Myers. So many people have thought about leaving California, but I'm staying. I'm staying to fight back against the crushing costs, the tax burdens, and the outrageous social agendas. I believe our communities deserve leadership that puts families, safety, and common sense first.
0: Protecting our homes, our taxes, our safety, and our children? You've got my vote.
13: I'm Scott Allen Myers, and I approve of this message. Paid for by Scott Allen Myers for Congress.
4: Sabrina is an experienced paraglider. She was later picked up by a police helicopter. Hannah Batal, ABC News, New York.
15: That's nuts.
6: You would
15: That's
6: think insane. The pilot would have seen her.
1: Yeah, this
6: her.
1: Big parachute, right. All bright colors, yes. And man.
6: Wow.
15: Well, good. Right. Glad she's okay.
6: Yeah. Yeah.
15: But Shayla, you know, today's supposed to be the unofficial, or this weekend, unofficial start to summer. Mm-hmm. Did Mother Nature not get the memo?
19: I know, Tony. We're not in the Tony temperatures.
15: We're not.
19: I mean, they're coming next weekend, so we're in range.

0: having to fight back against the crushing costs, the tax burdens, and the outrageous social agendas. I believe our communities deserve leadership that puts families, safety, and common sense first.
1: Protecting our homes, our taxes, our safety, and our children? You've got my vote.
0: I'm Scott Allen Myers, and I approve of this message. 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

0: lot of individuals in this country that have entered that want to cause harm to Americans. They want to cause harm to our country. And amongst those, several of them would have terrorist ties with different terrorist organizations throughout the world.
1: Do we have a bunch of Iranians, sleeper cells, in the United States waiting for the order? I gotta say, I'm very, very skeptical of the idea. We're about to hear a report that lays out reasons why I shouldn't be skeptical. It's just my skepticism's mostly around, what would you be waiting for? How bad would things have to get before you would launch your sleeper cell attack? I mean, it just seems pretty crazy to me that, no, not yet. Not yet. What? We got aircraft carrier coming over there and more Marines and what?
2: Now wait till they really start bombing us and killing our leaders.
1: Yeah. Then we'll turn it around with a couple of terror cell attacks. Anyway, let's hear this report from News Nation because it's pretty interesting.
3: Authorities say roughly 1,500 Iranian nationals were stopped at the border during the Biden administration, but it's the unknown number of so-called gotaways that has officials sounding the alarm. Our reporting shows, you know, many from Iran are willing to pay tens of thousands of dollars to criminal networks like cartel-linked coyotes to get them across the border. I mean, even just last summer, News Nation reported 130 Iranian nationals were arrested in 1 week alone for trying to enter the U.S. illegally.
1: And lots of them were let in. He goes on.
3: The Trump administration, you know, they've warned about potential Iranian infiltration as early as last summer, saying the likelihood of an attack by Iranian-backed extremists in the U.S. would increase if Iran's leadership called for retaliatory violence against the U.S. and Israel.
1: So I'm of two minds on this that are in conflict. My one mind saying, and I said this at the time over and over again when our borders were porous, if Iran and China aren't getting people in here now, they should be charged with malpractice. We have an open border. They have all kinds of reasons to have bad people in our country. Now's the time. You'd be crazy to not do it.
2: China has many thousands in the country.
1: Sure,
2: right now.
1: Of course they do. But are they sleeper cells or spies or whatever? We don't know. But Iran, different story. Only because of my logic problem that I can't imagine if you've got a sleeper cell that. And you think that, I don't understand how you would think that some sort of Iranian attack on anything in the United States is going to help your cause any.
2: Mm-hmm.
1: Trump would absolutely just unleash holy hell on you. But what would you be waiting for? What's your timing? This doesn't make any sense at all.
2: As I said before, that's a really intriguing question. I'm thinking back to what was uncovered about a couple of different Iranian plots, including the one to assassinate Trump. And assuming that we got, you know, reasonably accurate coverage, I know some of this got to be classified, but assuming we got decently accurate coverage, it seemed to be hapless.
1: Mm-hmm.
2: Hapless and idiotic. One of those, you know, like the half-wit scheme to, you know, rub somebody out in that damn Tiger King show. Kind of had that feel to it.
1: Right. The guy goes to a strip club and gets drunk and forgets he was supposed to do it.
2: And then decides, I'm not going to go anywhere and kill anyone. This is stupid. Given the utter brutality and effectiveness of holding on to power domestically, I don't want to underestimate these people. I don't know the answer to that question. It's a good question.
1: But that was from News Nation, not from Fox.
2: I will tell you this, and I think most people in counterterrorism would agree with me. And if you're in counterterrorism, we'll certainly keep you anonymous. Let us know if you agree. Email mailbag@armstrongandgetty.com. I think they would say the greater threat is from the tens of thousands of would-be jihadis or pliable, alienated young males from Muslim countries who might seize on this conflict as an excuse to strike back at the great Satan. Not directly sponsored or directed by Tehran, but just, you know, wanting to do it on their own.
1: Maybe we'll talk about this more later. The Wall Street Journal, with sources close to the president, telling them that he's really considering a military seizure of that 1,000 pounds of uranium, and it's laid out on what that would take. It could take many weeks and lots of people. We talked about that a little bit with Mike Lyons, because You need to get to the site, secure the site, bring in all kinds of like excavation equipment and everything like that, mm-hmm. and do all the digging while protecting that site.
2: Yeah.
1: I mean, if Iran can be shooting rockets, you know, 1,200 miles away, they certainly got plenty of opportunities to shoot rockets into their own country.
2: Yeah, at some point, maybe as it gets closer, we ought to get into the question of retrieving that stuff in depth, because then there's the transporting of it, which sure. is no simple task. It's extremely dangerous and volatile. But here are a couple of headlines worth seeing. This one, and I keep saying I'm going to feature this on the show every day, and maybe we just need a slot. There is a publication slash website known as the Defense News, which is all about United States military news, all the branches. And I get their early bird brief every day, and their top headline today is Pentagon reportedly preparing for weeks of ground operations in Iran. We can talk more about that. But another headline, this from the Wall Street Journal. Where is it? It's essentially the same headline. Oh, yeah, I'm having a mouse problem. Maybe I should see a urologist.
1: Who moved your cheese?
2: I probably misplaced it, knowing me. Ah, there it is. From the Washington Post, Pentagon prepares for weeks of ground operations in Iran. Yeah.
1: So here's something I learned about the Strait of Hormuz yesterday that I didn't know already. It takes 6 to 10 hours to get a ship through there. This is to the difficulty of, you know, actually having opened up enough that it's safe for ships to want to go through. 6 to 10 hours. You're going so slow through that whole thing, sitting duck. And while people talk about it's so narrow, it's only 20 miles wide, the shipping lane, where it's deep enough that you can run your ship, is only 2 miles wide. So you're going really, really slow in a very tiny little well-lined lane.
2: And it's not in the middle either. It's close to the Iran coast.
1: Very city sitting ducky.
2: Oh, yeah. Yeah, shooting galley-y.
1: So we would have to have serious control of that thing to make safe passage reasonable. So the most interesting thing over the weekend to me that happened was the Houthis engaging in the war again. And they started attacking Israel. But the concern is that they shut down the Red Sea. I don't know if you remember this. We talked about it a lot. Shut down the Red Sea traffic. For like 2 years. Why the world up with that at the time? I was saying, why is the world putting this? Why is the United States putting up with this? Why is Europe putting up with it? Why is anybody putting up with the ragtag group that is the Houthis, backed by Iran, shut down the Red Sea? Because they're a real big part of the two. But so if the Houthis did that to the Red Sea, like they did a couple of years ago, at the same time the Strait of Hormuz is shut down, 20% of international traffic, not just oil, of all kinds of shipping, mm-hmm. would stop. And almost all of it going back and forth between Asia and Europe. And it would be almost instant worldwide serious financial calamity if the Houthis can close down the Red Sea again. So I don't know if Europe at some point is going to decide, you know, this isn't good for our economy. I was just reading the AP story that while the United States economy is weathering storms so far, for the most part, it's really hurting Europe. Don't their leaders want to do something about this?
2: Yes, some of them do very much. But this gets back to something you've been howling about for a very long time, which is the fact that Europe has gotten so soft and weak because of our security umbrella. Well, we are living right now with, what's the problem with that? Well, what if, says Professor, some crazy conflict broke out and Europe's help was desperately needed, but they had weak, flabby, hollowed-out militaries, and to the extent they wanted to cooperate, their populace would not put with any draining of the giant welfare state to finance their military buildup. That is precisely what's happening in Europe right now.
1: I had to explain this whole thing to my son, because he was worrying about why European countries have universal health care and why we need this part.
2: Macron pulled up in the day, and France had to, you know, beef their mill, blah, blah, blah, and they went crazy. He's the Iron Age from 30-31. The meltdown, you have giant demonstrations. Oh, my God, the Brits are doing the same things. The Germans, similar. Oh, the Germans are participants, I say. It's precisely the case that we've been saying would come along.
1: So, something to get to at some point. Well, next, we need to, like France. Did Benjamin Netanyahu shut down Palm Sunday service Christians? What happened? So let's not go further down the road of trying to drive a wedge between Christians and Jews and make this all about
2: Tucker Carlson's cologne in this.
1: Well, that's kind of an interesting story. It seems to be more of a rogue cop. It actually did happen, the shutting down the Palm Sunday services.

0: 790.
1: 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Last year, the Fair Plan, California's insurer of last resort, said it was running out of money after covering thousands of fire claims. Of the 600

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8: Falling across your center lanes. Keep an eye out and proceed with caution on your 91 eastbound before Brookhurst Street.
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0: There are three things we really care about: God, family, and country. 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
1: I'm looking at a list right now on X of Senate Republicans who are leaving come 2027. Let's add John Cornyn to the list because it looks like the writing's on the wall for him. Oh, that race isn't fully settled, but by next week, I think we'll know the answer. I know we'll know the answer by next week. Let's see. Thumbelina, that's Thom Tillis, is leaving. Mitch McConnell is leaving. Bill Cassidy, leaving. He's done. He's donezo. Joni Ernst is out. And then I just said this to Jim. I was like, Senator Armstrong is leaving. Wait, who's Senator Armstrong? Senator Armstrong, the lesser known senator. Yeah, Senator Armstrong. It's Alan Armstrong, the guy.

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3: A common sense Republican running for Congress in a seat once held by Adam Schiff?
4: 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Hi, I'm Scott Allen Myers. So many people have thought about leaving California, but I'm staying. I'm staying to fight back against the crushing costs, the tax burdens, and the outrageous social agendas. 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
3: 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You've got my vote.
4: I'm Scott Allen Myers, and I approve of this message. 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

0: There are three things we really care about: God, family, and country. The Vince Show.
1: Don't discount the Hollywood stuff. I know that we often make fun of Hollywood as being a ridiculous left-wing place, because it is. It is a ridiculous left-wing place. But this gets back to a larger conversation that we have all the time about language and the kinds of inputs that form a culture, right? Like, when the left tries to deprive you of a basic understanding of the distinctions between men and women, which, of course, it has been doing. That's been the project, although in many ways it's failed because, you know, we've all absolutely recoiled at the nonsense. But it's this, and reminded people what it used to be like, when we could easily distinguish between men and women, when we didn't tell children they were born in the wrong body, you know, those types of things. But it's a never-ending battle. So if you get every single creative thing that's produced by a major studio neutered to the point that it'll never reference the Chinese Communist Party in an adversarial way, you're conditioning an entire populace of people who are not as discerning as you are, at least they're not at that point in their life yet, that, yeah, everything's fine. The Chinese Communist Party, in fact, they're wonderful. There's something to aspire to. They're so exotic and neat. Oh, that's so cool. No, it's not like that at all. It's actually that way lies suffering, and people should know that. They should know it.

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3: Homeowners in California's wildfire-prone areas will see insurance premiums rise by this October. Last year, the Fair Plan, California's insurer of last resort, said it was running out of money after covering thousands of fire claims. Of the 663,000 on the Fair Plan, about half will see increases between 30 and 50%. This is the first price hike for the Fair Plan since a 15% increase in 2023. The West Sacramento City Council has approved new policy that bans city staff and resources from helping ICE unless required by law or a court order. The city will put signs at locations where ICE might try to operate, alerting the public to the new rules. And Stockton Mayor Christina Fugazi says the city is making progress on crime, cleanup, and economic development. During the State of the City address, Fugazi highlighted lower homicide numbers. She says there have been 8 homicides so far this year versus 14 last year and fewer shootings. That's the latest. I'm John Fink.
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0: You may have noticed over the past few years, especially after I went through the whole, you know, battle for health and everything, I had to lose some weight. I was getting really bad osteoarthritis.

0: Rising from the heart of the swamp, a beacon of truth is casting its light. From sea to shining sea, The Vince Show. Here's Vince Colonnaise.
1: All right, 844-484-3872, 844 for the USA. That is the way to join us today, from coast to coast, from sea to shining sea. But first, I want to give you...
2: Handle of the week. Extra, extra.
1: Yes, indeed. It's time for the Less Fake Scandal of the Week. You know, it's funny. One of the comments I got, I think somebody was telling me, is like, Vince, you already did a Less Fake Scandal of the Week. I know. I know. I mean, there's always a lot of them. And so, you know, we'll have a couple, even twice a day, maybe on a rare occasion. But here we go again. The Associated Press this week has tried to turn into a scandal.

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1: Oh, to hell with all of you. What an utter scam of a story. What an utter scam. So the Associated Press tries to light this fire. ABC News gets all over it. And yet again, we're witnessing a fake scandal. If they had a real scandal about Kash Patel, that would be the headline. If Kash Patel was failing the United States in a real way, that would be the headline. And in the absence of a real one, they cook up a fake one and they attack him for being a decent man. I'm not going to attack him. I'm going to celebrate him. Thank you, Cash. 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

0: Sequoia Park on the 91 eastbound, just past the 5 Santa Ana Freeway. It's a three-vehicle collision. Everything on the right-hand shoulder. No slowing leaving Norwalk and La Palma, heading to Anaheim on the East 91. In Costa Mesa, 405 northbound before Harbor Boulevard, you have a broken-down sports car. It's in the center divider area right near the fast-track lanes. 605 northbound transition to the 10 eastbound. Still have an accident involving a car and a big rig blocking lanes of the connector road.
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3: A common sense Republican running for Congress in a seat once held by Adam Schiff?
4: Yes. Hi, I'm Scott Allen Myers. 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
4: I'm Scott Allen Myers, and I approve of this message. 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
6: 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It's news with a smile. John and Randy, noon to 3 on KABC. 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
6: 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Isn't one of them. 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
8: We're joined in studio by Spencer Pratt, who is a candidate for mayor of Los Angeles. So one of the claims that Karen Bass makes all the time is that homelessness is going down in Los Angeles. And if you were smart enough to understand statistics, you would know that what she's doing is working and homelessness is actually going down. But think about this. According to the latest statistics, 7 homeless people are dying on the streets of LA every day. So if she claims that what she's doing is working.
9: Mayor Bass first was running for office. She said she was going to house 15,000 homeless people. She's now obviously removed that from the internet. But if you want to do the time machine, go search, you'll find that article. Obviously, she took it down because we know she's added 15,000 homeless. And the only people she's removed from the streets, she's removed them to the cemetery. The stat is pretty close to 7,000 people have died on her watch as mayor in Los Angeles. So yes, she has removed a lot of people, but they're no longer on earth. They're dead. Again, these counts, I don't know if you followed people, if you saw like 3 weeks ago how they do the homeless count. Hey, everybody, meet us in downtown. We're going to all drive around and count. This is a real, I swear to God, they drive around and 1, 2. So first off, we're going off of the most made up statistics ever, because these are rough numbers that they've cooked themselves up, but they can't cook up the deaths. And that's just overdosing deaths. We don't even know all the

0: Always remember this beat.
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6: Now, Tom, I understand, not to get into your business, but you're a billionaire. 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
7: Yep.
6: Okay. I love the answer. Yep.
5: This interview's going great.
4: A one-word answer, huh?
6: So why run for

0: governor. So let me say this. I've taken a pledge with my...
1: I know you got to go places where the, you know, the really, the people who are not super tuned in are, because so many people don't even realize there's a governor's race. But I don't know how many voters you're converting on the Cruz show.
2: He's trying.
0: So let me say this. I've taken a pledge with my wife to give away the bulk of my money while I'm alive. So I...
1: And he's giving it away to ad executives and political consultants.
2: Channel 2, 4, 5, 7, 11, 13.
1: Tom, you want to buy a block show? We'll put you on statewide. And we won't laugh at all.
0: So I won't die a billionaire. I can promise. So I won't die a billionaire. I can promise.
3: I'm
0: going to
3: shoot you my Venmo, okay? I got cash out.
1: Feel like that joke was coming from a mile away.
2: Oh, yeah. Stevie Wonder saw that.
3: Cash out, Venmo.
0: But listen, I quit my business 4 years ago and walked away because my goal in life...
2: Wait a minute. So he's been sitting around watching Judge Judy for 14 years?
1: Well, he's been taking all the money he earned from his hedge fund that was investing in oil and private prisons and has used it to play around in California politics for the last decade.
2: Let me tell you something. This shows you what kind of judgment this guy has. If I made billions of dollars investing in oil and private prisons, you think I'd be going... What's the name of this show?
1: The Cruz Show.
2: Okay. Like a cruise ship or C-R-E-W-S?
1: C-R-U-Z. I think okay. That's the guy's name.
2: All right. If I'm worth $1 billion, you think I'm going to spend my time running for governor dealing with this nonsense? No. No. That's not how it works. The reason you become a billionaire is so you can live in the rarefied air and you don't have to put up with any of this stuff because you don't even know that it's going on. That's the whole point. I know I've told you this before. The reason that people play the lottery is not so that they can get the money so they can run for governor and fix the schools. Are you kidding me? That's not even 100th on the list. And I know that they sell those tickets by showing the winner sitting on their very own private island with their feet in the sand, watching the sailboats go by, the birds flying, the blue sky, the clouds, the beer in hand, and you can spend your time doing that. That's not why people play the lottery. People play the lottery so they can act like a monster and everyone around them has to put up with it because you're rich.
1: I honestly, there's something that changes in your brain chemistry when you go from millionaire to billionaire. Do you know any billionaires that are normal?
2: No, because what happens is no one says no to you. The answer is always yes, because people want your money. That's the way it works. But that's why you become a billionaire. There's nothing but green lights in your life. Nobody says no. You want to smoke on the plane? Go right ahead. You're a billionaire. It doesn't matter. We'll find you an ashtray. We'll take the coffee cup away from the guy next to you, and that is your ashtray. Smoke away. You want to click the tags off your mattress? Go right ahead. You're a billionaire. Who's going to tell you no? That's why people do it.
0: But listen, I quit my business 14 years ago and walked away from the money because my goal in life is to have a meaningful life and give back.
2: Oh, yeah, right.
1: His goal is to put his face on TV constantly, no matter what the issue is.
2: He is such a narcissist and an egomaniac, and he doesn't even know it.
1: Why can't he just be like a normal billionaire and make a rocket ship that looks like a penis like the rest of them?
2: Go ahead. Do something like that. Or, I don't know, have bronze busts of your head all over your house. Act like a normal narcissist.
0: That's what my family stands for. That's what my parents did. That's what my grandparents did. That's what my wife does.
1: Okay, that's not a phrase that I've ever heard Tom Steyer use.
2: We're in a big-ass crisis.
1: You changing your lingo for the hip-hop audience, Tommy? Have you ever heard Tom Steyer in any debate, in any interview, in any ad say big ass?
2: I have, well, he is one of the ones that's

0: swears on occasion, correct?
1: All the time. Yes. He's one of the ones that put his campaign announcement video on YouTube, and I had to bleep it out.
0: Okay. I do not get the impression that this guy swears much in private. He seems like a rich guy who carries himself well in private, who probably dresses like a billionaire of a certain age.
1: With kicks.
0: With kit, yeah. Well, you think he's wearing that to the Commonwealth Club?
2: So to me, doing this, I feel like in California, we're at a big-ass crisis.
0: I wonder, because he's a billionaire, so they spend money on crazy things. Okay, Mr. Steyer, we want you to know that the demographics of this radio program are primarily 25 to 54. They have an average income between $80,000 and $145,000. And the thing that they love more than anything else on planet Earth are big asses. So try to find a way to work big asses into your interview, and you will bond with that audience.
2: We're at a big ass crisis.
1: He is so phony.
2: We're at a big ass crisis. Mm-hmm. It's time to step up. Working people have been getting screwed. It's time to step up. And so, hey, I'm looking at this and saying, can I make a contribution? For 14 years, mm-hmm. I've been an advocate for kind of this kind of stuff and taking on the big corporate interests. And I feel like now is the time.
0: What about the big ass corporate interests?
1: You really got to stick with it if that's the line you're going to go towards.
2: Advocate for kind of this kind of stuff and taking on the big corporate interests. And I feel like now is the time to put that on steroids.
3: Now, I'm going
2: to
3: call it a problem because we believe it is, right? The ICE problem. What are we doing about this?
2: Mm-hmm. Okay. Criminal or...
1: Hey, we got to an actual question 2 minutes into this interview.
0: Now, let's see how he works big asses in the ICE.
3: Now, I'm going to call it a problem because we believe it is, right? The ICE problem. What are we doing about this?
2: Mm-hmm. Okay.
0: Criminal okay, here's my theory. You want me to spitball this with you?
1: Yes.
0: Okay. If he has to work big asses into this answer. Okay. The only thing that should happen with ICE vehicles is there should be people, women specifically, with big asses on top of the car twerking as they're setting it on fire.
2: Okay. Criminal organization cannot be reformed. Abolish ICE. No ifs, ands, or buts. Do we need...
0: No. Not buts. Big asses.
1: No ifs, ands, or big asses.
2: Abolish ICE. No ifs, ands, or buts.
1: Wait, let me see if I can do this. I bet you I can. Okay, I'm gonna make this work. Let's see. Let's rewind a bit. Let me find my big ass.
2: Now is the time to put that on steroids. For kind of this kind of stuff, I'm looking at this and saying, can I make it? People have been getting screwed. It's time to step up. And
1: where is
2: we're
1: it?
2: At a big ass crisis.
1: Okay, we got big ass.
2: Big ass.
1: So there's big ass.
0: Okay.
1: All right. Now we go over to this phrase.
2: Abolish ICE. No ifs, ands, or buts.
1: And there's buts, but that's not what he's supposed to say. So Now we're going to replace it with what Tom Steyer really wanted to say.
2: Abolish ICE. No ifs, ands, or big ass.
1: Usually, as a rule, I don't like to doctor audio, but I couldn't help myself.
0: Doesn't that sound much better?
1: It does. I'm undoing it, though, just in case people think that's what he really said.
2: Abolish ICE. No ifs, ands, or buts. Do we need some kind of immigration service? Absolutely. Mm-hmm. But do we need a criminal one?
0: You know who else is popular at this radio station?
1: You know who has a big ass?
2: Some kind of immigration service? Absolutely.
4: Absolutely.
2: But do we need a...
0: Thanks, Shang.
1: Shangy got a badonkadonk.
2: Some kind of immigration service? Absolutely. Mm-hmm. But do we need a criminal one? From top to bottom? Cannot be reformed. They have a bad culture, bad leadership, and people signed up for that culture and what they're doing. So can't mm-hmm. be reformed. Abolish it and start over.
3: Okay. Tom Steyer, everybody.
1: That was the entire interview in between an Ice Cube song and a Jay-Z song.
0: Boy, they got him out of there fast.
1: Well, that's how long interviews are on music radio. They know their audience, if they're not hearing the songs for more than 2 minutes, they're tuning out. They're going to Power 106.
0: Yeah, that's how long interviews are when you owe someone a favor.
1: I wonder if I can look it up. There's got to be, you know, it's public knowledge with all these ad buys. How much time has Tom Steyer bought specifically on the LA cluster at iHeartRadio?
0: I bet you he's bet a big ass amount.
1: Hi, everybody.
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6: The risk of a catastrophic explosion in Orange County is over for now. Firefighters were able to go into the danger zone near the damaged chemical tank early this morning and get confirmation that...
7: The crack is there. We have verified that it's there and the tank has released its pressure.
6: Orange County Fire Authority Incident Commander Craig Covey says that means the temperature of the toxic chemical inside the tank is coming down.
7: That is incredibly positive news as we turn the corner on this incident.
6: But there still could be a smaller explosion or the tank could rupture and spill, so evacuation orders for around 50,000 people in Garden Grove and five other cities remain in place with no word when they'll get to go home. Meanwhile, police say homes in the evacuation area are being kept safe.
8: We don't have any looting going on in Garden Grove.
6: Garden Grove Police Sergeant Nick Jensen says he understands that people might be concerned, but there's no truth to the rumors of looting that are floating around online. And gas prices this Memorial Day remain even in California, $6.11 for a gallon of regular, according to AAA. Those are the headlines. I'm Jason Athenson.
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9: In the San Fernando Valley, 405 northbound at Roscoe Boulevard, it's a motorcycle accident. The carpool and left lanes are blocked. You have a backup from Victory Boulevard. North Long Beach, 91 westbound transition to the 710 southbound. We have another motorcycle accident and the connector road is blocked. On the Hollywood Freeway, 101 traveling southbound before Glendale Boulevard is a disabled vehicle tying up the right-hand lane. South 101 backed up from Vermont Avenue.
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4: The compromised chemical tank in Orange County that was under threat of a massive explosion since Friday.
5: That threat has been eliminated.
4: T.J. McGovern, the interim fire chief with the Orange County Fire Authority, says a crack in the tank has apparently released enough pressure and allowed the toxic liquid inside to cool enough to the point where they're no longer worried about a catastrophic explosion. But the situation is still dangerous.
5: We want to be clear that the evacuation zones are still in play.
4: We're waiting on more information. Nyriah Scott, one of the 50,000 people under mandatory evacuation orders, says the hardest part has been
6: not really knowing what to do, where to go, not being prepared for any of this.
4: The company that owns the tank, GKN Aerospace in Garden Grove, is facing multiple lawsuits. And dozens of hikers on the California section of the Pacific Coast Trail have gotten really sick because of a norovirus outbreak. The trail runs from Canada to Mexico. Those are the headlines. I'm Jason Athenson.
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11: Good news out of Norwalk, the Imperial Highway on-ramp leading to the 5 northbound was closed because of a motorhome fire. That motorhome was engulfed in flames, so it was a pretty bad problem. But what's left of that RV has been cleared away, but the 5 northbound, you're slow from Firestone Boulevard to Imperial Highway. 101 southbound before Glendale Boulevard, an earlier stalled vehicle cleared away, but the 101 southbound, you're backed up to Vermont Avenue as you head toward downtown LA.
2: You may have noticed over the past few years, especially after I went through the whole, you know, battle for health and everything, I had to lose some weight. I was getting really bad osteoarthritis. I still have it. I had to lose weight. I didn't have a choice. I'm very concerned about what I put in my body. I did not want to try those weight loss injections. I just didn't want to do it. So I called my friends at Brick House Nutrition. They've been with me a long time.

0: Katie, she's not going to fix anything. She's a Democrat.
1: Would you eat any fish out of that river?
0: Oh, no way, no way. I mean, it does smell bad. Nobody's fished in that river for 30 years or so, but it's a mess.
1: All right. Thank you for the call, sir.
2: Coming up, John and Randy examine ways to fix our golden state. But first, 5 minutes of prescription drug commercials.
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8: In Southern California,
9: we have eliminated the threat of a blevy.
8: The blevy, or boiling liquid expanding vapor explosion, would have been the worst outcome for that compromised chemical tank at GKN Aerospace in Garden Grove, which had been heating up since Thursday. Officials now say the temperature is coming down, but the threat isn't completely over yet, so evacuation orders for some 50,000 people remain in place.
10: Oh, it's been chaotic.
8: They're growing more and more frustrated.
10: I don't think that it was a good idea to even have this chemical company next to residents, period.
8: Officials will hold a news conference at 6 p.m. with more on what happens next. In Northern California, strong winds bringing fire danger and rough waters. Areas including Lake Tahoe are under a red flag fire warning. And Memorial Day tributes across the state. In Long Beach, Laura Herzog, founder of Honoring Our Fallen, remembering those who died in
11: World War One, World War II, Korea, Vietnam, and those that we've lost to suicide.
8: Those are the headlines. I'm Jason Athenson.
2: 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No.
12: Problems continue in Van Nuys. 405 northbound just before Roscoe Boulevard. A car broke down. That stalled vehicle's blocking the carpool lane. You have a backup from Sherman Way. Downtown L.A., you have a disabled vehicle on the South 110. This is right at 4th Street. This disabled vehicle's in the center divider area. Have a backup leaving Chinatown starting at Hill Street. On the 5 northbound before Pioneer Boulevard, a vehicle fires over on the right-hand shoulder.
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0: The most powerful city in the world. It's time for the Guy Benson Show Happy Hour. 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
1: It is the happy hour here on the Guy Benson Show. It's our final hour on this best of edition of the Guy Benson Show because it is Memorial Day. I hope you're having a great one, a meaningful one, a relaxing one, as we always remember the true meaning of this holiday and how it was paid for in blood by generations of Americans. We should be grateful. We should remember. That is the whole point. Doesn't mean we can't enjoy our day. 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Well, just recently, we talked to one of the hottest names in all of politics. He's a neophyte to the political game. He's running to try to save the city that he loves, where he's lived, where his family has suffered so much hardship. Spencer Pratt, former reality TV star turned mayoral candidate, has so much buzz ahead of his election. There is a primary coming up very, very soon. Here is part of my conversation with Spencer Pratt just recently here on the program. Spencer, great to have you here. Thanks for making time.
2: Thank you for having me.
1: I've got to say, it's like a little surreal for me because I'm 41. When I was growing up, like in college years, I would watch a show called The Soup with Joel McHale, and we'd get updates on your reality show exploits week after week. And to be talking to you now in the context of something so much more serious than that stuff, I know that's part of your life and you're proud of it. You've talked about that. Now you're trying to tackle a mission that has gotten really personal for you and your family. Talk about the fires from early last year and what that galvanized in you to make this decision to take the plunge and run for mayor.
2: Yeah, absolutely. Once you experience city failure at a total loss for your community, your neighbors burn alive, your house burned down, your parents' house burns down, and then you find out all the negligence. And then they double down on the negligence and you find out the level of cover-ups and corruption and obstruction of justice. I didn't have a choice because I want my kids to be able to grow up in the LA that I grew up in. And no one was stepping up to fight these people. And it was just going to continue to be destroyed, the city of LA. And I had no choice. And again, I don't want to be the mayor. I have to be the mayor to stop these people. Because if it's not Mayor Bass who's running, the person next up, the city council right now, and the head of their homeless industrial plans that they're running, she's been on for 6 years. You think this person who's already been working at the destruction of LA is going to do anything but just with

0: more power. So thank God I did step up, because it would have been either Mayor Bass or this Nithya Raman. But again, I do this for the love of the city. I do this because they destroyed my neighborhood, my way of life. And again, I love Los Angeles. Past tense, LA is gone right now. We need a red alert. We need to come in here and enforce the laws that they're choosing not to enforce. We need accountability. We need transparency. We need all the things that they will not do, because this is how they continue the machine. They get their billions through this homeless industrial complex, where they increase homeless and these NGOs, and they use it for their lobbyists to keep their political positions. And, you know, again, I'm very confident that I'm going to win, because everyone's fed up. Every common sense person. This isn't a political race. This is a nonpartisan race. There's no letter next to my name. The mayor is supposed to represent all the constituents. And right now, nobody feels safe walking the streets. It's covered in zombies. These are not homeless people. These are drug addicted zombies that need mandatory medical treatment, not $100 million scam housing fraud that they're doing, where these beds that are empty cost $500,000, $750,000. No, these people need medical treatment. You cannot get off of fentanyl just on your own when they hand you needles and pipes on the sidewalk and say, oh, well, if you need a housing, we have it. So to answer your question, I had no choice. I got, somebody has to step up and fight these people, and nobody was.
1: You mentioned the fire, obviously devastating for your family, for those communities. One of my really good friends effectively lost her home. But you hear the stories time and time again. There are so many of them. We're more than a year removed from that. And it looks like so much of the money that was donated, for example, has gone to waste. It's unclear what the government is doing in any sort of effective way. You have the victims saying, well, I haven't been approved for anything yet. It's a slow as molasses process. It just feels broken. I mean, I know you're critical of the government, quite rightly, but it seems like this NGO complex out there is a big part of the problem as well, where this money comes flowing in and then it's just sucked off into some vortex somewhere, and people aren't getting results from either the NGO sector or the government sector.
0: Yeah, to be clear, the pushback people in Los Angeles, they think, oh, he only cares about the Palisades. He just fights with that. They already destroyed the Palisades. It's gone. I'm fighting the people that will destroy your way of life, your community. And yes, I learned firsthand how diabolical these NGOs are with the fire aid scam, where $100 million was raised and then none of it went to actual fire victims. They took that $100 million and they put it through these NGOs, these people getting $1 million plus salaries. Then they take that money and they give it to their political entities, you know, Native American voter rights or whatever. All these, it's, the list is insane. Mm-hmm. If you got some time, go search it. Even their legal defense, because they had a law firm that they paid all this money to try to cover up for them. Out of 200 plus NGOs, this law firm says, oh, well, no, several of these NGOs gave to fire victims. So several, when I Googled it, is under 10. So at under 10, they say, I still have never met anybody that got anything from fire, but I guess they were handing out gift cards. That's what they say in their legal letter. Oh, somebody got a gift card. No fire victim I know got a gift card. But back to that NGO scam, it's the same thing. They don't want to stop the homelessness, drug addiction, zombie pandemic that's going on, because it's a business. They make money off of increasing homeless and having all these $1 million beds that are empty and the managing these buildings.
1: My follow-up question is, you know, they're going to, and they already have, and I know you've addressed this in certain interviews, but sort of the sneering people who have wrecked all of this will look at you and say, well, who is this guy? And he's some reality star. He doesn't know anything. He has no experience, right? These are the attacks. Oh, he's a Republican. Oh, scary. Oh, my God. God forbid a Republican. I know you're running as an independent, unaffiliated, but they're throwing all this stuff at you. And I'm sure you anticipated it. I've seen some of your interviews. You're a smart guy, much smarter than some of these people give you credit for. How do you break through that to average voters who are saying, well, he's definitely not a politician? Why would we trust him with this much power? What's your message to that skeptical voter who might be open to you and is pissed off about the status quo, but they're not sure you're the guy for the job? What's your message to that type of person?
0: Yeah, first off, I'm not running as an independent. It's just a nonpartisan race.
1: Right,
0: so there's no, the mayor's office should have no political party. That's how it was designed, because local politics should represent all constituents. What I would tell these people is, look at what the experienced people have done to our city, the experience of destroying our way of life in Los Angeles. We need an outsider who has common sense, who's going to surround himself with the people that have experience for success and public safety and budgets and actually getting LA back to what it was, the LA I grew up with. So it's not, oh, it's Spencer Pratt, the reality star. I haven't been a reality star in technically 20 years. I've been a small business owner, and I'm a family man who have two sons that had their house burned down, that had to be displaced to this day in new school. I'm not doing this for anything but for Angelenos. And again, the experience these people have is destroying our city. So I'm going to bring in the top people from around the country, because the city does pay very well. We had the LADWP CEO, Janice Quinones. She was making $750,000 a year. And what does she do? She leaves two reservoirs empty. She increases your rates by over 11% this year. Every year, it's going to go up 7%. So top people from around the country that they're choosing not to put in these positions that are failing in all these jobs, I'll make sure to eliminate all these people that are failing the taxpayers in Los Angeles. And again, I'm a common sense person. These people don't have common sense. They have lost the plot. These are lunatics that are currently in power right now. So I think I'm pretty confident. And my messaging cuts through all the he's this, he's that. No. I'm an angry taxpayer that wants accountability and transparency. And I'm going to bring in the top people from around the country to run the city the way it should be ran.
1: All right, Spencer, a couple things here. I'm looking at just a few of the headlines out of Los Angeles in the last couple of days. L.A. hotels struggle as $30 minimum wage push drives costs up, dampens investment. That's one. L.A. mayor blasted over $588 million bridge opened just 4 years ago that had all its lights stolen, forcing locals to traverse it in total darkness. L.A. Unified School District's trajectory hard to ignore, shrinking student population, expanding staffing and budgets, consistently weak academic outcomes. L.A. former L.A. fire chief rips Karen Bass for shifting blame and lying about deadly wildfires. I mean, I could go on and on. You've seen these stories. You've seen the headlines. It is daunting for me just thinking about the scope of the problem. I can only imagine what it's like living through this all the time. How do you plan? I know it seems like cleaning house of the bad people, bringing in better people is sort of the big picture vision here. But it's there. The scope of the challenges facing LA is so vast. What are your plans to come in and actually fix it? Because diagnosing the problem, I think you've done that beautifully, and which is why you're gaining traction. And then fixing the problem, because so many of these interests are entrenched, right? You said it's a business model. How do you uproot that? How do you actually make change in a place that even if you win, will be fighting you tooth and nail every step, right?
0: Yeah, first off, I've said it before and I'll say it again. I've already met with the criminal investigation team of the IRS approximately 6 times. They are ready to come in week one, give them all the documents. We're going to find all the fraud, everyone that's stealing from the city. We're going to have the criminal investigation team of the IRS do these audits. A lot of people in the comment section will be like, IRS can't do that. I promise you, they are ready to do it, and they will do it. And once we find all this stolen money and all the money that's being robbed from the city, we have plenty of money in LA to get the sidewalks fixed, to get the streets fixed, to get everything looking beautiful, to fund the fire department, to make sure the police has got the officers they need. But if you let them just continue to steal and use waste and corruption through the city, of course it's going to be in deficit. Not to mention, I'm going to bring in the top outside budget advocates advocates that have already spent the last 4 years telling Mayor Bass what the budget needs. We need commissions, 30-day notices before you just increase all the union raises by 10%, where other people are getting 3% increases. We need to push the budget. It's not right now. It's a one-year budget. It needs to be a two-year budget so we can actually have projections, so we're not doing this little shell game where we're moving, oh, we're at deficit, so let's put these city employees under LADWP and hide that cost through the ratepayer instead of the tax money. There's plenty of smart people that know exactly what LA needs to do. Get rid of the about just lunatics that they've put in place. Get rid of the police commission. Bring in experts with knowledge. The amount of people I meet with that know exactly what to do that the city chooses not to do, because then it ends the gravy train. And then it's over. So not to mention, people are like, oh, how are you going to stop the city council? Somebody, and as in the new mayor, Spencer Pratt, needs to come in and put some heat on these DSA city council members that are destroying Los Angeles. Just this week, 4 city council members that are DSA, for people that don't know what that is, Democratic Socialist America. Yep. They're socialists. They hate Democrats. This week, the city council, they 4 of them, one of them's running for mayor, Nithya, tried to vote against removing encampments that are near kids' schools, the park, just literal drug addicts doing fentanyl, smoke. Somebody, the new mayor, myself, will come in and we'll literally have press conferences in their district. I will have all the constituents come to their offices. I'll make sure their life is a living hell where they will not get elected. Because right now they all love getting their $240,000 a year salaries, their entourages, but nobody's putting the heat on them. I'm going to come and put the heat. So you may get away with this for my first term, but I promise you, my second term, you will not be reelected. So you better stop with these socialist things that are failing the city of LA. It's not working. You guys have been doing it for 6 years and failing us. So there's just nobody that's coming in, calling them out in the city, because they're all in on the fix.
1: Well, it is such a task ahead of anyone who wants to fix the problem. And many of them, as you point out, really don't. They are the problem. And so we were just very grateful that you were going to spend some time with us talking about the place that you love that's going down the tubes. You're trying to fix it. Spencer Pratt running for mayor out there in Los Angeles. Spencer, thanks so much. Appreciate it.
0: One last point. The key to fixing all this is enforcing the laws. We have the laws. The great Democrat powers that be have all these laws. They're choosing not to enforce the law. Once you enforce the law, you can't be doing drugs in the street. You can't be a naked zombie running the street. You can't be having encampments. Once you start doing that, the streets are clean. Businesses come back. Restaurants come back. People will actually come to Los Angeles. So it starts with just enforcing the law, which day one as mayor, I will be doing.
1: Yeah, including laws against stealing from taxpayers as well. I mean, it's such a mess out there. Spencer Pratt, again, thanks so much.
0: Thank you very much.
1: We'll be right back after this short break.
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0: 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I've been surfing here since I was a kid. 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

0: stuff on The Soup. I loved The Soup with Joel McHale. I think McHale would make fun of Spencer's, quote, creepy, flesh-colored beard, was the line he would use. But you can hear in his voice in that interview the passion. He's so infuriated by what is happening to his community, to his city. Obviously, there was this catalyzing event, which was the fire, which destroyed his home, his parents' home. But then he starts sort of opening his eyes and seeing the mismanagement and the corruption and the failure all over the place. And it's like, well, he's some reality star. What does he know? Well, he's run a small business.
1: When we come back on the Best of the Guy Benson Show, Memorial Day edition, my conversation just recently with Frank Siller of Tunnel to Towers. You don't want to miss that coming up.

back here on the Guy Benson Show. Very interesting to have a conversation with Spencer Pratt. As I told him, I would see clips of his reality.

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2: Will people evacuated because of the chemical tank explosion threat in Orange County get to go home soon? Authorities say they're reevaluating the evacuation zones and will have a news conference with more info at 6 p.m. And they're asking for people to stay out of the area for now. Earlier today, we learned that the potential for a worst-case scenario massive explosion was off the table because a crack in the tank was relieving pressure and allowing the toxic chemical inside to cool. As for rumors floating around online, police say
3: we don't have any looting going on in Garden Grove.
2: Garden Grove Police Sergeant Nick Jensen assures people the cops patrolling the area are stopping anyone they find inside. An Army veteran known for having a home in San Diego heavily decorated in pro-Trump signs and flags has died after being beat up. 69-year-old Kerry Sharon died Sunday night. He was in the hospital for almost a week on life support. 32-year-old Thomas Butler was arrested for the attack. He's been described as a Navy veteran. Sharon's wife has said she believes the attack was politically motivated, but police haven't confirmed that. Those are the headlines. I'm Jason Athenson.
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5: The drive home after a holiday weekend, pretty slow on the 15. This is southbound leaving Hesperia away from the 395. Delays all the way to Cleghorn. It'll take you about 45 minutes. And also coming in from the low desert, the 10 westbound backing up from Highway 62. You remain on the brakes all the way into Beaumont. And then a little crowded ahead as you continue in towards the Yucaipa area. On and off the brakes ahead towards Singleton Road.
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6: A common sense Republican running for Congress in a seat once held by Adam Schiff?
7: Yes. Hi, I'm Scott Allen Myers. 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
9: Back here on the Guy Benson Show, it is the Best of the Guy Benson Show. It is Memorial Day. Wherever you are listening, thank you for being here with us. Well, just a few weeks ago, we welcomed back to the show Frank Siller of Tunnel to Towers, a great organization with a righteous and, I would say, very timely mission as well. I talked to him about that mission and the anniversary upcoming of 9/11 and some other things in the news cycle that I think certainly affect him and his family and that legacy. Here's the conversation with Frank Siller. Frank, welcome back.
10: Well, thanks for having me on, Guy.
9: Before we get into the latest push that you guys are up to and this incredible tour across the country, for those who may not be familiar with your work, just give us a very short background on your experience and what this organization does as a mission.
10: Well, thank you always for having me on. And anytime I get an opportunity to talk about my hero brother, firefighter Stephen Siller, who died on 9/11 when he strapped 60 pounds of gear on his back and ran through the Brooklyn Battery Tunnel to the Twin Towers, where he went up the South Tower and, while saving lives, gave up his own and left behind a wife and five children. And when we found out what he did as a family, he was the youngest of seven of us, and he was much younger than us. And when we found out what he did, what a hero he was, that we decided to start a foundation. And, you know, Guy, we've been doing many things over the years, but state it very profoundly is that we are so honored to honor not just Stephen, but all the heroes of 9/11. And we've been doing that now for nearly 25 years.
9: And how do you honor their memory? What do these donations go toward?
10: Well, so we first started doing very little, just small scholarships to kids coming out of the eighth grade into high school. But it changed quickly when we built the first smart home for catastrophically injured Brendan Morocco. He's the first quadruple amputee to survive any war. And then once we did that, we saw the great need to build these houses for other great heroes that gave their bodies, well, you know, because they went to war because of what happened on 9/11. So we started to build these houses all over America. And we pay off mortgages for fallen first responders who died in the line of duty that leave young families behind. We made a promise that every cop, every firefighter, every first responder in America, like that poor Secret Service member, if he died yesterday, we would do what we would do for all these other great heroes. If he had a young family, we pay off their mortgages. And if they don't have a home, we'll build them a home or buy them a home. So we do, you know, we at the end of this year, it's incredible that we've done over 2,000 mortgage-free homes for these great heroes that have given up. Yeah, it's a big number. And, you know, a lot of these houses are smart homes. The land is expensive, and the houses can't be small because they have to get around the house, and we have to build wider hallways and bigger kitchens and bigger entrances into their bedrooms, et cetera, et cetera. And the bathrooms are state-of-the-art. And, you know, we ask people, go $11 a month. This is how we get it done. We ask people, you know, as you said earlier, T2T.org, $11 a month. And we do it on the backs of many great Americans. We're a blue-collar foundation. So, you know, we do all that. We made a promise to eradicate homelessness amongst our veterans. And the end of this year, we'll have taken over 25,000 homeless vets off the street, get them their own place. But not just that, to get them all the comprehensive services they need to assimilate back into society. And last but not least, we just started recently a scholarship, college scholarship program named after my mom and dad, May and George Siller, who taught their seven kids about

0: serving and doing for others, no more than who does the ultimate service, act of service, was my brother Stephen. But now we pay off all these kids that we put a roof over their heads, or they could stay in their home because we paid off their mortgage. Now we're going to pay for their college education, and they're going to come out of college with no debt. And it's a debt that we need to pay to the families that paid the ultimate sacrifice for protecting us. So we're proud of the work we're doing, for sure.
1: You know, Frank, I was a high school junior on 9/11 in northern New Jersey. I've mentioned it publicly before. My town lost a dozen people that day. It was one of the worst days, probably still the worst day of my life. Even though I did not lose someone directly, I knew multiple people who did. Our neighbor worked in one of the towers. Thank God she got out. I remember seeing the fear and the confusion on her face when she got home, and we didn't know where my own father was for a while. He was working in Lower Manhattan, as he did every day. He passed through the World Trade Center that morning, as he did every day. It was just awful. And after that terrible attack that claimed the lives of nearly 3,000 of us, this terrorist attack, one of the battle cries, the rallying cries for the country was never forget. And at the time, it was like, how could we ever forget? It was so raw and so recent. But here we are approaching the 25th anniversary of those attacks. A quarter of a century will have passed on September 11th of this year. There are many young Americans with no living memory of this at all, or they were so young it wasn't something that was really on their radar. Think about it. Anyone, even really in their early 30s and younger, that's a huge percentage of the population. So you guys are now embarking on this Steal Across America tour, which starts this coming Saturday, May 2nd, near Ground Zero in Manhattan. And my understanding is you guys are going to cross the country, more than 10,000 miles, dozens of stops in multiple states, and then culminating back on Ground Zero, to Ground Zero, on September the 11th, the 25th anniversary. Tell us about Steal Across America. What's the purpose of the tour? What exactly are you guys doing?
0: Well, Guy, you nailed it. Our first commitment as a foundation was to honor the sacrifice and never forget. And, you know, we honor the sacrifice by doing the good work that we do, by all those programs that I just mentioned. But we have to make sure that America doesn't forget what happened. And we don't want it to happen again because, you know, the people trying to kill us all the time. And they would be happy killing as many Americans as possible. But nonetheless, we want people to realize there was a great sacrifice made on 9/11, that 2,977 souls were lost. There were so many first responders that responded and ran into those buildings, one of which was my brother, and were saving people. So we took a piece of steel that was given to me by the Port Authority of New York. It's 16,900 pounds. I built this beautiful, beautiful truck, built as an exhibit to go all around America, to all very important locations, to say the least. We're going to start right out on the Ground Zero this coming Saturday. From there, we're going to be going out to Long Island, to Lieutenant Michael Murphy Museum out in Long Island, another great hero, gave his life up during the global war on terror. And then from there, we're going right to Shanksville, Pennsylvania, on Thursday, May 7th. And we know the great sacrifice was made from Flight 93 that took the 40 great heroes that took down that plane to save other people on the ground. So a lot of people don't even know about Shanksville. They don't even know that, you know, that Todd Beamer said, hey, let's roll, you know, to go over and take this plane back. So we're taking this piece of steel, and in that steel, so there were, you know, almost 3,000 lives lost even at Ground Zero. So many were never recovered. That piece of steel and Ground Zero is the burial place for so many of those souls, and one of which was my brother. He was never recovered. So when that steel goes around, I want people to put their hand on that steel, and we're going to give them that opportunity to put their hand on this steel. I want them to close their eyes. I want them to feel the sacrifice that was made that day. I want them to feel the fact that people gave their lives to protect others, and the sacrifice that's been made ever since, and the families that it affects, so many different families, and the 7,000 families that we lost because we went to war protecting America. I want America to not forget, and that's why we're going all across America and all these different great locations, USS Alabama, Houston Space Station, the Mount Rushmore. I mean, come on, could there be a better place than Mount Rushmore? And so many different other places that were going around America that make a significant difference. And we could shine a big light on what happened on 9/11, are the heroes of 9/11, not just my brother. Even though we started that foundation because of what my brother did, we know that there were so many heroes that day and so many since. And we want to honor and recognize all of them. And this is a great way to do it. I also want to say that this year we're delivering 343 mortgage-free homes, almost a house a day. Almost a house a day. Why 343? Well, there was 343 firefighters who died on 9/11, and my brother was one of them. And I want to recognize these almost every single day. We go around with this steel. We'll be going to the White House on September 9th, right by the White House. I was at the Oval Office, and the president was so excited to hear that we would be doing that. And he's remarkable in that he's a New Yorker. He lost a lot of friends, like you know, people and family that you were from New Jersey that you lost. So we have so many people are behind us and have supported us, the great Americans that are, whether they do $11 a month or volunteering their time. We have tens and tens and tens and tens of thousands of volunteers, and that's why we are very successful in making sure that we never forget.
1: Yeah, this is living out the slogan, never forget, making it much more than just a slogan. And I commend you for that never forget ethos. Of course, it's so personal to you. I want to ask you one more question, and I want to be careful because I don't want to make this too political. However, there is an individual, I won't even mention him, I've named him here, the audience knows who I'm talking about, who is increasingly sort of a celebrity in our politics. He's being asked to campaign with various political candidates. He has a very big following. He's being given glowing profiles and interviews in the New York Times. It's a young guy. And among many other things that he has said, in context, meaning it genuinely, that America deserved 9/11. And I just wonder, when you hear anyone, especially a young person, gaining great prominence and wealth and celebrity and attention in our political realm, and part of his worldview is that we deserved what we got on 9/11, I just wonder how that makes you feel.
0: Well, obviously it angers me to know. I can't even explain how pissed off I get when I hear something like that. And he's not the only jerk out there saying things like that. Without America, oh my goodness, what would this world be without the goodness of America? You know, it's just, these people are so ill-informed. It's incredible. But, you know, I like to put it in simple terms when I hear something like that. And I remember Soros said something like, so people 9/11 should get over it. This was years ago, and I went on CNN of all stations, and they didn't even air it. It was taped. They didn't air it because I said, and I'm going to say it here too, about that incredible, ignorant person that you're talking about, and there's many of them. How about if it was their family in the top of the building on the World Trade Center, and they were faced with the decision to jump or to burn because some Islamic terrorists decided they wanted to kill as many Americans as possible? What would they feel? What would they feel if a member of their family was in that situation? And I think that should sum it up for most everybody. America, we're one country. Yes, you can have idiots saying things that are so disgusting or so disturbing that it is beyond words to explain how angry not just me but many 9/11 families or just Americans in general might get. But I would just like them to put themselves in another family situation where they lost their loved one. I don't care whoever he loves the most, that person you're talking about, if they were up on 110th floor, 105th floor, the 78th floor where it flew in on the South Tower and everybody else couldn't get out, and they were faced with that choice, would they feel what I felt and what so many other families feel? So you have stupidity. You have people that don't understand it. You have a lot of Americans. That's why I support we're going around with this piece of steel.
1: Yes.
0: So we could wake up America that there was a great sacrifice that's made on that day, and the sacrifice that's been made ever since. We have so many men and women to put their lives on the line and protect these people that don't love America. It just drives me crazy, but we do protect them because that's why we are the greatest country in the world. You get to say these things that are disgusting, but yes, it is disgusting, and he is disgusting.
1: And you counter it with speech, with refutation, with powerful education, which is part of what this Steel Across America tour is going to do.

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1: 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It's the KABC News Blitz with Randy Wang. 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
4: 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Today, we're going to Fontana, up the 15 freeway, where there is a battle brewing between the city officials and street vendors. Look, street vending is part of the tapestry of, I guess you could say, all of California, but I would say specifically Southern California. I mean, we all know the smell. If you're walking outside of the Hollywood Bowl after a show, or even if you're going to see Shucked at the Hollywood Pantages, as soon as the show's over, you're going to see lots and lots and lots and lots and lots of people with propane tanks and sheet pans and street dogs. And the Pantages, I always thought that was an interesting location for that, because I don't think most people that I know don't get loaded enough to actually have the poor judgment to get a street dog there. Now, outside of a concert venue or outside of Staples Center, I don't call it by the new name. Yeah, there are plenty of people. Now, I have been, even with all of my food cravings, wise enough to stay away from street dogs for a very, very, very long time. Because even though, as the wise Adam Carolla once called them, a culinary apology, because how bad could a hot dog wrapped in bacon be? I don't know where those hot dogs came from. I don't know how long that bacon's been sitting out. The whole thing seems like a health hazard to me. Now, there are several different kinds of street vending. There's lots of fruit vendors throughout Southern California. One time I was at Balboa Park, the days before the homeless took over that park, and there was a guy doing elotes. Had an elote. That was a lot of fun. Street vending, though, there is an issue when it comes to how is it regulated, because you can definitely argue that selling food in Southern California means that you have to adhere to certain rules. If you are a brick and mortar restaurant, there are a lot of rules and regulations and permits and insurance and things you have to do to maintain that business. And you have to have rigorous checks with the health department. I very much remember one of the most important things that was my job when I was a manager of several different food establishments at Magic Mountain as a teenager was preparing for those health department inspections. You kind of had an idea of when they were going to come, and you wanted to do everything you could do, because You don't want to be the guy that didn't clean up on the day the inspector was there, and that A turns into a B. By the way, fun fact, did you know that you can have three different pretty big violations at any restaurant and still get an A? Because pretty big violations that won't shut down your place, like, I don't know, unsanitary food conditions or crickets, that's like a 3-point violation and it's a 100-point score. So you got to get at least four of those before you get down to a B, which means if you're eating anywhere with a B, good luck to you. But I'm sure you've noticed, whether it's a fruit cart or a street hot dog cart or what have you, most street vendors, most sidewalk vendors, they don't have a sticker from the health department. So nobody's inspecting those. I also, boy, it's incredible how much of my life as working as a teenager at Magic Mountain still is relevant today. One of the first jobs they gave me as a 15-year-old was to push a churro cup, a churro cart. I had to learn all of the safety features of a propane tank. You know, I bet you nowadays they don't let 15-year-olds touch the propane tanks. But back in 2001, or 2000, I guess, they did. They let you touch those propane tanks. But you see a lot of propane tanks, and is anybody checking those to make sure they are safe? Probably not. What if one of those was to explode? Who's responsible? So let's go to Fontana, where the issue is that for the last few years, the city of Fontana has had a few ordinances when it comes to street vending. It includes making sure you get a permit so we know who's out there and that you're selling legitimate goods. You know, there is a definite problem in the state of California with people selling stolen goods. That's not so much of a thing with food as it is with selling other things. But we've seen that in places like MacArthur Park in Los Angeles or in the Soma neighborhood and the Mission in San Francisco, where thanks to laws that were passed, written by Ricardo Lara in 2017 before he became insurance commissioner, everything that is street vending related is a not a law enforcement issue. It's a health department issue or a public works issue if your county opted in. Now, I don't know if San Bernardino County opted in, but LA County opted in that and San Francisco County opted into that. And what that meant was that if you get caught selling stolen goods, law enforcement cannot intervene. You've got to have someone from Public Works or Public Health talk to you about that, which meant in San Francisco, the Public Works employees were getting beat up. But typically, you're not seeing street vendors selling stolen food. I don't know. Maybe you are. Maybe they're stealing just a giant pallet worth of hot dogs from the Costco, and that's where they're getting the hot dogs for the street dogs. But in Fontana, they want you to have a permit, and they also want you to carry insurance. Now, this is interesting. Every business is required to have some kind of liability insurance. Otherwise, it would be a massive financial setback if you had someone injured on your property, whether it's a slip and fall or, I don't know, someone gets poisoned by a bad street dog. Insurance might be important. Well, there is a group of street vendors that has filed a lawsuit in Fontana because they claim that those mandates, that ordinance, having permits, carrying insurance, getting inspections, they say that is tantamount to discrimination, and they are now suing the city of Fontana. For more on this story, let's go to a report from NBC4.
2: Meantime, a group of street vendors in Fontana has filed a lawsuit against the city. They're hoping to change the way the city allows them to operate. The group says the current ordinance there discriminates.
4: That is a loaded word, because discriminate can mean a whole bunch of different things. Usually, discrimination which can be a legal term when you're talking about employment discrimination, or typically you're talking about some kind of class, whether it's by race or by gender or who knows what. But I didn't know that you could be discriminated against based on you sell food from a cart.
2: NBC4's Christian Casares, live right now in Fontana. Christian, any response from the city yet?
5: Well, Colleen, a spokesperson for the city of Fontana says they have no comments because they haven't had a chance to look over this lawsuit. But I can tell you that a group of street vendors, they gathered outside of City Hall this morning to discuss the city's ordinance on how to legally operate in the city. They say it is discriminating because not everyone can achieve it.
4: Okay, let's see how this is discrimination, because this is the land of equal opportunity. We don't want anyone being discriminated against, so let's find out how Fontana's street vending ordinance is discriminatory.
6: Tiraron los elotes.
5: A frustrated street...
4: Was that elotes?
6: Tiraron los elotes.
5: A frustrated street vendor capturing the scene playing out in Fontana in 2023, when they say code enforcement officers prevented them from operating. Antonio Pintado says his family depends on those sales to make a living. He's been selling fresh food since the pandemic, when he says that was his only option to make money.
7: El trabajo digno
8: es un derecho.
5: On Tuesday, Pintado joined a group of other street vendors in a lawsuit, hoping to change some of the city's requirements to legally operate, which they say is discriminatory.
4: Okay, how is this discriminatory? Let's find out here.
9: Vendors are being punished and driven out by the city through their illegal ordinances that require vendors to purchase multi-million dollar insurance policies and submit to yearly background checks in order.
4: That's it? So, in order to operate legally in the city of Fontana, which they could just come to the city of Los Angeles, they don't enforce this stuff. There's street vending all over the place. You ever been to outside of the post office on Sherman Way at the 405 at Haskell? Every single stretch of that is some kind of vending. And I don't know about you, there are certain things that I might be willing to try from a street vendor. Probably tacos if it's a meat, like not chicken, but beef you have a little give with if it's cooked at the right temperature. I would never buy a chicken taco from a street vendor, but in Berea, it really depends on what the meat is. Because originally Berea was supposed to be like goat meat, but if you really know what you're doing, you use short ribs. That being said, there's a street vendor in front of that post office on Sherman Way that sells menudo, and they're selling it in the middle of summer. And I don't know, maybe I'm a prude. I'm not trusting street menudo. Also, when I'm in my car, soup is the last thing I want to be trying to consume.
9: In order to qualify for a permit.
5: Hey, stop. Over the years, street vendors say they have been harassed by code enforcement, and scenes like this one repeatedly captured on video, where the product they sell are tossed and dumped in the trash.
10: They confiscated vendors' goods, they issued threats to the community, and they left families without due process or explanation.
4: Well, if you're selling food that is spoiled, or expired, or not cooked properly, I don't know if due process is going to work for you. What, do we put that food in a refrigerator until the case is adjudicated? For once, I'm surprised to see a city, it's a small city, but seeing a city actually enforce health codes with some of these cards. Now, with the fruit vendors, it's a much less big of a deal. I mean, they've got all the ice there, and they're cutting up the pineapple. Not a whole lot of risk there, although there can always be contamination. Who knows if they're wearing gloves? I mean, look, you start thinking about food preparation too much, you're going to turn into somebody that has OCD. But when it comes to certain things that are being cooked right there on the side of the road, yeah, you might want a little regulation there. I don't know.
5: In 2022, the city of Fontana enacted their ordinance, which they say was a result of unlicensed sidewalk vending, safety, and possible unsanitary food preparation conditions. Revisions have been...
4: I mean, you don't want to see tubs full of raw chicken just sitting out in the sun. Again, you might enjoy a taco cart or two. Do not get chicken tacos. Don't do it. You don't know how it's, you know, chicken doesn't have a lot of wiggle room. Poultry does not have a lot of wiggle room. Beef does.
7: Revisions have been made over the years following educational workshops, but violations kept occurring. In 2023, the city says food was confiscated over 400 times. The lawsuit aims...
4: What is going on up there?
7: The lawsuit aims to overturn local policies that require vendors to maintain expensive insurance policies and ensure a mandatory 30-day hold on confiscated carts.
8: Boo to the city!
4: Well, there should be some kind of punishment, you would think, if you're selling spoiled food and endangering society. I mean, this is, you know, if believe you me, if you're a restaurant and you do that, or even a food truck, which are less regulated than brick and mortar restaurants, but obviously more regulated than carts. If you sell spoiled food and somebody gets sick, yeah, that you might want insurance for something like that because that could lead to a lawsuit.
8: Boo to the city! Boo!
7: It's unclear if any of the...
4: I don't know if it's just me, but chanting makes us as a people sound dumb.
7: It's unclear if any of those cases involved this group, but Pintado hopes it will help others like him get the green light to be able to make an honest living.
11: Pues me gustaría que dijeran, sabes que aquí te va tu permiso, te lo pago, y pues que nos dieran esa oportunidad.
4: Oh, I thought they were going to translate that. Well, he probably wanted to make a living selling his wares.
5: And according to the city's website, food vendors, again, it is legal here in the city as long as vendors follow safety code regulations, have the proper permits, and also they also have restrictions on what kind of food they can sell. But again, street vendors tell me today they just hope that the city will listen to some of their concerns. That way they can legally operate here in the city and in their hometown. We're live in Fontana. Christian Casares, NBC 4 News.
4: So there's what's going on in Fontana, and this could be a case, might even go to trial if there's not some settlement here. So you might be someone, hypothetically, that gets picked to be on a jury in a case specifically about the claims that the street vendors are making in Fontana. So based on all the evidence that was just presented to you, I've got a simple question for you. At 800-222-KABC, 1-800-222-5222. Do you think Fontana's street vending ordinances are discriminatory? Fontana says in order to be a street vendor, you have to get a permit, be subject to safety and health inspections, and carry insurance. Do you think that ordinance is discriminating against street vendors? I'd love to hear your opinion on this, especially if you're a consumer of food or you operate a restaurant or a food cart or a food truck, whatever it is. Everyone's got an opinion because these street vending carts have had some interaction in our lives. 800-222-KABC, 1-800-222-5222. Do you think Fontana's ordinance on street vending, requiring the vendors to carry insurance and be subject to permits and health inspections, is discrimination? Give me a call right now. It's time for you to weigh in on this. 800-222-KABC. 1-800-222-5222. Get on the line right now. It's the News Blitz with Randy Wang on Talk Radio 790 KABC.
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13: Traffic. And ahead in Hollywood, you have some pockets slowing, leaving Melrose into downtown Los Angeles. Tough on the 15, southbound leaving Hesperia. Delays leaving Highway 395 as you continue all the way back towards Cleghorn.
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16: A common sense Republican running for Congress in a seat once held by Adam Schiff?
17: 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Hi, I'm Scott Allen Myers. 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
4: It's the News Blitz with Randy Wang on KABC. We're taking your phone calls at 800-222-KABC, 1-800-222-5222. In the city of Fontana, a group of street vendors is suing the city. They say that Fontana's ordinance for street vending, which includes getting a permit, getting insurance, and being subject to health inspections, is discriminatory. What say you? Do you think that accounts to discrimination? 800-222-KABC, 1-800-222-5222. Let's start with Sandy in Riverside. Sandy, hello.
19: Hello?
4: Sandy, hey.
19: Hi, are you there?
4: You're on the air.
19: Okay. No, I think it's a great idea, and they should have done it sooner because they're taking money away from storefronts that have to pay rent, have to pay insurance, have to make sure they abide by all the laws, and that we eat safe food. And I mean, they should have did it a lot long time ago. It's not fair that they can get away with it, and I'm appalled of them thinking that, you know, they're entitled to do whatever they want to do. I mean, shoot, you know, why wouldn't everybody do what they want to do? Because there's laws. And everybody today feels as if they're entitled to do what they want to do, and they don't have to listen to the law. And if we don't want to go by the law, then let's just sue somebody. Come on. Give me a break, people. That's my thought.
4: Well, I think you make a really strong point. Thank you so much for the call, Sandy. It's almost like the vendors in Fontana want to become a protected class because a lot of them might be poorer, that the same health code laws that make sure that they are selling safe food doesn't apply to them as it would apply to any other establishment if they're a brick and mortar or even a food truck. And there's got to be some minimum standards when we're talking about food safety. as someone that has given myself food poisoning back in 2007, believe you me, I want to make sure anybody that's cooking anything, especially fish, knows what they're doing. 800-222-KABC is the phone number, 1-800-222-5222.

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6: A common sense Republican running for Congress in a seat once held by Adam Schiff?
7: Yes. Hi, I'm Scott Allen Myers. So many people have thought about leaving California, but I'm staying. 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I believe our communities deserve leadership that puts families, safety, and common sense first.
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7: I'm Scott Allen Myers, and I approve of this message. 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
8: You may have noticed over the past few years, especially after I went through the whole, you know, battle for health and everything, I had to lose some weight. 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
6: A common sense Republican running for Congress in a seat once held by Adam Schiff?
7: Yes. Hi, I'm Scott Allen Myers. So many people have thought about leaving California, but I'm staying. I'm staying to fight back against the crushing costs, the tax burdens, and the outrageous social agendas. 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
6: 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You've got my vote.
7: I'm Scott Allen Myers, and I approve of this message. Paid for by Scott Allen Myers for Congress.
10: Utilizing the hillside to defecate and urinate and then come back and cut some more fruit. This is a big problem. You know, you have tourists there who are unsuspecting, and people reasonably expect food safety to be monitored, and it's not. And so what happens to these tourists when they're on the plane going back to wherever they come from and they get sick? You know, they begin to wonder. I'm a lawyer. Food poisoning is hard to prove the source. You know, this lawlessness is just so accepted in Los Angeles that it's just getting people to begin to ponder, if they haven't pondered already, an escape route, an escape out of here. But we're, you know, we're tethered here. We're tethered here by our families and our friends and our businesses. But you're right. I appreciate you taking this this call and addressing this issue, because people are being harmed, and competitive retail establishments are also being harmed. And that's the unspoken aspect of this.
11: Well, Scott, I really appreciate your call. And I think you being so descriptive about exactly what's going on out there is going to cause this entire audience to lose 5 pounds this weekend. So thank you so much, buddy. 800-222-KABC is the phone number. Let's go to Miguel in San Fernando. Miguel, hello.
12: Yes, hello, Randy. Thanks a lot for your show. Hope you don't leave LA. We need you here. I know it's tough. But anyways, this is, it cannot be discriminatory. It's being applied to everybody. They have to everybody equally. They have to get insurance. You know, they have to get it inspected. You know, if they do not do that, like here in our city of San Fernando, we have some permits, even though I don't agree with all the sidewalk lending, but there's permits. But if you see any of the city of Pacoima, you come visit our swap meet, you just go on the other side of the city of San Fernando, and you'll see the area of Pacoima, the city of L.A. Not to talk bad about the city of L.A., but unfortunately, I love the city of L.A., but unfortunately, everything's being allowed. You go there, you cannot walk. There's issues with trash there. There's grease on the floor. There's parking problems. You see people park there. You don't know if they're selling illegal items. You cannot walk there. It creates problems with homeless. So it's a lot of issues that are created by street vending. And if there's no regulations, wow, it's just going to create so many problems that people pretty soon, they're not going to want to live in the city of L.A. or live in any part of the L.A. county, because everything's permitted. It creates a lot of problems that people already talked about, you know, not them paying taxes. We don't know how they're getting paid. So I hope this lawsuit doesn't go through. But, you know, given with all the liberal judges here, we don't know. But thanks a lot for your call. And I don't know what we can do just to, like, try to protect L.A. County or the state of California. Thank you. Really, really appreciate everything you do.
11: Well, thank you so much for the call, Miguel. Appreciate it. And I'm so glad that he brought up, when you're talking about vendors that are frying food, what do you do with that oil? What do you do with that grease? Where is it going? I think at one point, Unisys tried to propose at LA City Hall a program where we'd have a city-run truck that would go around all the street vendors and collect their grease. I don't know if that's the right way to go about this. Let's go to Bobby and Dana Point. Bobby, hello.
13: Hello, hello. Hey, Randy. What about, so yes, first of all, yes, this is discrimination, not discrimination against race, but against qualification and certification. Because think about carpenters, electricians, there's so many trades that have to have a certification. You can't just go out and build a house without being licensed. What about doctors? What about dentists? What about accountants? As long as it's not race-based discrimination, it's qualification-based discrimination. 100% behind it, 100% for it.
11: You just gave me a great idea. I'm going to get a cart, and I'm going to go to my local park this weekend, and I'm going to put up Randy Street Dentistry. See if I get any customers.
13: Do it.
11: Thanks so much for the call, Bobby. Appreciate it. Let's go to Inga in L.A. Inga, hello.
14: Hi. That was a good one. No, this ordinance is not discrimination. You know, that's not only about food poisoning, but they are making so much noise. They are using train horns and loudspeakers and police sirens and boom, boom sounds, you know. And then all that dirt, what they have, and grease. So rats are coming and cockroaches are coming. So I have this problem here in Los Angeles since they put a Guatemalan general consulate on the Riverside Drive and the Well Corner. And, you know, it's every day like hell. And then there are people, you know, with children who lives, locals who lives here, and elderly people who use a wheelchair, so they cannot roll anymore because all, you know, sidewalks are taken by them, by those street vendors, you know? That's crazy. Really.
11: That is a really, really good point, Inga. Thank you so much for calling in. You know, if you operate a restaurant and your soap dispenser is more than, I think, 3.5 feet tall, you get sued over ADA compliance. But while we support people wanting to be entrepreneurs and start their own businesses, nobody has the right to block the sidewalk and block access from people who need it. Because you know what? People in wheelchairs, whether it's going through a homeless encampment or a taco truck or a taco cart, they need to be able to use that sidewalk. And that is a very legitimate concern. 800-222-KABC, 1-800-222-5222. If you're on hold, stay on hold. More of your calls coming up next. It's the News Blitz with Randy Wang on KABC.
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16: Crash in Irwindale on the 210 westbound. This is just past Irwindale Avenue. And it looks like these guys are being cleared out of the two middle lanes. Watch for a slow drive getting away from Citrus. It's still tough getting out of Hesperia. South 15, leaving just about Joshua Street. Delays continuing all the way to Cleghorn. And returning from the low desert, the 10 westbound still slows at Highway 62 as you continue into Banning.
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11: It's the News Blitz with Randy Wang on KABC. Thanks for holding, everyone. Let's go to Michael in downtown L.A. Michael, hello.
19: Hi. How are you? So, I just went and got four chicken tacos just for you here at my street vendor. I live downtown L.A. here on Ace and Union. They have its own codes. Fontana has their code, so that's fair. Just like your caller said from San Fernando, he said a lot of really true things. And if you come to Los Angeles at this point, you can sell everything and anything. There's all kinds of vendors. We got a guy here at Jack in the Box selling used tennis shoes. We got another guy here selling jewelry. Like, okay, so the bottom line is with food, you can buy it or not. But let me tell you, in L.A., this is where I'm born and raised. I went to Belmont High School. I love my Steve Vander.

0: I eat all the time. Just ate four tacos. Look, we like our street vendors. That's why we have Los Angeles. We're not Fontana. Okay, this is Los Angeles. This is what we do. We've been doing this since 1930. I'm a white man, 100%, from Malibu. And I love this stuff. I ended up moving out here as, you know, child. Been out here a long time. I'm in my late 40s. Bottom line is, there's permits now that these vendors do have to qualify and do things right, and they do. The guy who said he don't wash his hands, how does he know he doesn't wash his hands? Lawyers find stuff wrong with everything. Those people don't have to answer to him when they ask him where they wash their hands. They very well probably do things right and wash their hands correctly. I want your audience to hear that. That was nice of that man. Bottom line is, our street vendors are good, really good people.
1: I don't think anyone's arguing that they're not good people. I mean, you're talking about honest, hardworking people, but should there be a system where they're regulated and we're making sure that they're held to the same standards when it comes to food preparation as brick and mortar and food trucks? And I think there is a legitimate argument for that, but I totally understand your love for it, and good luck with you going for the chicken tacos. It's the News Blitz with Randy Wang on KABC.
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9: A common sense Republican running for Congress in a seat once held by Adam Schiff?
10: Yes. Hi, I'm Scott Allen Myers. So many people have thought about leaving California, but I'm staying. 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
11: Stick to the script.
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1: It's the News Blitz with Randy Wang on KABC. If I go to you, you got about 30 seconds. Let's start with Brent in L.A. Brent, hello.
13: Hi, Randy. Yeah, I'm old-fashioned. I'm a big believer in discrimination. All laws, morals, sanity, and civilization is built upon being discriminatory, especially against crime, lies, and barbarism. And that's why God gave us the Ten Commandments, to make these distinctions. So discrimination is a Democrat weasel word meant only to deceive and con good, honest people.
1: Thank you so much for the call. Appreciate it. Let's go to Thad in San Gabriel. Thad, hello.
14: Hello. I just wanted to say, if they allow unregulated food vendors without insurance and someone gets sick, why not sue the

0: City. You're going to open yourself up for tens of millions of dollars of lawsuits because someone is responsible. The individual is never responsible. I get sick from food. It's the responsibility of Fontana. Would you agree with
1: that? You know what? I think that might be why L.A. has so many liability payouts. I wonder if they've ever had to settle for that. I bet you they have. Thanks so much for the call. Let's go to Rosie in Santa Ana. Rosie, hello.
2: Hi, I'm so sorry. So my only comment is I think that there's a miscommunication. Based off of what a vendor said in Spanish and that wasn't translated on your show, I think it reflects how a lot of vendors are feeling. It sounds like vendors want permits, but the fact is that when you touch food or start to sell food, there's certain requirements that are easier for businesses versus food vendors to meet. For example, the use of a commercial business, the use of a commercial kitchen, but we're also not taking into account all the costs that it actually takes to rent an actual building. So these costs are substantial for somebody who wants to start a business, therefore making it more reasonable to open a street stand. I think that's
1: Oh, I totally understand, but there has to be a minimum standard when we're talking about handling food. And if it's hard to explain how to get them the permits, we got to work on that. It's the News Blitz on KABC.
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7: A common sense Republican running for Congress in a seat once held by Adam Schiff?
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10: Here is the news.
11: The CDC is expanding its power to keep individuals from Ebola-stricken countries from entering the U.S. Lisa Carton has more.
12: The agency says the move is in the interest of public health and includes lawful, permanent U.S. residents, green card holders who've been in the Democratic Republic of Congo, Uganda, or South Sudan within the last 21 days are now banned from entering the U.S. through mid-June. The change announced Friday expands the agency's existing travel restrictions tied to the outbreak of the rare strain of Ebola, which has no approved vaccine or treatments.
11: Dozens of hikers have gotten sick on the California section of the Pacific Crest Trail, which stretches from Canada to Mexico. The Pacific Crest Trail Association says it knows about reports of stomach illness in the Wrightwood area of San Bernardino County. 7 to 12 cases have been confirmed as norovirus.